0: When Marlon Shirley was 5 years old, he was in an accident and lost his foot, but he didn't lose his heart.
1: When you tackle a challenge that you just cannot even fathom tackling, when you accomplish that, the amount of integrity and the will and the heart that you'll get from that experience is what will set you up for your life.
0: In less time than it took Marlon Shirley to say that, he can now run 100 meters because today he's the world's fastest amputee. 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

Midriff over anything on FM 89. That's new music. One of my other goals this summer, other than cycling through some more hobbies, was working out consistently. Now, for a bit, I had the hang of it, and then for some reason, I just fell out of it. I don't know what happened specifically. I think I was just really busy for like a week, and I just stopped having the time to consistently work out. So the goal for the remainder of the year is still to get consistent with working out, and then once I'm consistent with working out in general, develop like an actual workout plan for the gym. Fingers crossed. Coming up next, Dovetail Joint, Oh My God.

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Now, with working out, it's so convenient to me when, like, I work out at home because I have the privilege of having a treadmill in my house, which is perfect for me because then I could just go on the treadmill for a bit and then hop in the shower afterwards, and it's fine. At the moment, though, my parents are having our bathroom redone, so it's a little bit of a deterrent to work out and then have to drive somewhere else to shower, just at the moment. But it's like, I keep forgetting that that's not an option, and wanting to work out, which kind of sucks, but it's temporary. Coming up next, Rat Round and Round

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0: It looks like a hippie threw up in here. 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
2: Hang loose, baby. 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
0: 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Go ape?
2: I'm just keeping it groovy, baby. 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

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I guess I sort of am moving into like school year resolutions instead of like New Year's resolutions, like school year, because I don't know, this is one particular thing that I can do during the school year, but the hope is to consistently go to the gym when it's walking distance instead of driving distance. We'll see how that holds up. 7 Mary 3 Cumbersome coming up next.

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0: This summer, coming to a radio station near you. Just kidding. It's happening right now. It's time for Roommate Reviews on WONC Naperville, Chicago.
1: Good evening. Welcome on in to another edition of Roommate Reviews here tonight. We're back this week. You know, had a week off last week.
2: It's all right.
1: Yeah.
2: I was entertaining the masses. I think I talked about GTA 6.
1: And you probably did.
2: Oh, of course. How could I not?
1: How could you not?
2: Look what happened.
1: Yeah. You get an announcement.
2: A week later, an announcement. And then the week after that,
1: you willed it into existence.
2: You're damn right I did. It definitely wasn't all pre-planned by Rockstar. I made it happen. They listen to FM 89 frequently.
1: They sure do, bud. But my name is Jesse Hudgens.
2: I am Sam Fredo.
1: Tonight, we have an all-nighter here on Roommate Reviews as we are going to be looking at Daredevil Born Again Season 2. The follow-up to the pretty popular, I'd say, Daredevil Born Again Season 1. It got some mixed bag reviews here and there.
2: I was trying to remember what our thoughts on it were.
1: I
2: was looking for the grades. So I forgot when the season came out, to be honest with you. That's what I thought. I thought it was last summer. I looked. I couldn't find our grades, but... Yeah. I don't know. I feel like we had conversations about it had its moments, but also... It felt very much like a setup to season two, maybe.
1: Yeah.
2: I feel like that was our conversation. I don't fully
1: remember. It definitely felt like a transition from Netflix to Disney Plus, but then back to Netflix because they brought back the original team.
2: Yeah, so that was the other thing, too. This was a transition over from Netflix because you had the four... Was it just the four shows? The Jessica Jones, Daredevil...
1: Five. Defenders. Plus Punisher.
2: Punisher,
1: so six.
2: Iron Fist. I don't count the Defenders because that was a limited series with all of them together. That was like a crossover.
1: But it's still a season.
2: I suppose. But yeah, you have the four or five characters, however you look at it. And then I guess Daredevil was the only one that really got brought over. No, Punisher had a season. No,
1: it didn't.
2: It didn't.
1: Daredevil. Okay, so I found our grades for Born Again.
2: Okay, great.
1: One. They were both A's.
2: Really?
1: I think we were maybe a little light on it.
2: Maybe.
1: It wasn't a bad season.
2: No, it wasn't. I was surprised because, I just thought our reviews of it were... It's fine in parts. It was good in parts.
1: It picked up better at the end.
2: Yeah, I think after Fisk became mayor, I think we both agreed that it was...
1: The show picked up pretty hard.
2: Yes, because it was... A lot of the beginning of season one was let's lead up to the mayoral election.
1: Yeah.
2: And then Fisk wins...
1: And then all hell breaks loose.
2: Yeah, it was really good, honestly. It was a satisfying conclusion, I think.
1: It was, and this season picks up a few months.
2: Yeah, pretty much right where you left off.
1: Yeah.
2: Not too far after.
1: Fisk is still mayor.
2: Yeah.
1: Matt and Karen are in hiding because they're hunting... Fisk's task force is hunting down vigilantes.
2: Yeah, that's not what they were... What was the... they are the...
1: Anti-Vigilante Task Force.
2: Yes, the AVTF,
1: right?
2: Yeah, it might be the AVTF. Yeah, that's what Anti-Vigilante Task Force.
1: Yeah.
2: There you go, the AVTF.
1: Yeah, because they were hunting down a bunch of other vigilantes or Fist enemies and...
2: some might call them something else.
1: And we're locking them up. Frank Castle got locked up but then broke out.
2: It's important to note that they weren't just locking up vigilantes, Jesse. They were just locking up anybody and everybody.
1: Well, I said Fist enemies.
2: Well, not even just enemies, just like regular people, too. Like, they were.
1: You're right.
2: That was a very big part of this season. It was almost like it was inspired by something.
1: Moving on.
2: Must have been the wind.
1: But yeah, no. So at the end of the season, Fisk has that all going down. He captured the swordsman, who we end up picking back up with at the beginning of this season as well. But also kidnapped Frank Castle. That doesn't last long because Frank immediately broke out.
2: It's Frank.
1: And we'll talk about Punisher One Last Kill a little bit. Do we want to do that now or do we want to do that later? Because I think One
2: when
1: Last Kill takes place after season two.
2: So then let's talk about it.
1: Because it takes place after season two, right before Brand New Day.
2: Right before the new Spider-Man movie.
1: Yeah, because that's how Frank gets tied into the new movie.
2: Yeah, no, that's fine. We can talk about it after. I think it makes sense sequentially.
1: Yeah.
2: But yeah, that's That's all the lead up. That is the lead up. That is the introduction to season two, right there. Right there.
1: Very much is. But getting into episode one, we're again going to be going episode by episode. I am going to forewarn right now. As we go on throughout the review here tonight, it's going to get slightly more spoilery. In the
2: stuff
1: same way.
2: Happens, guys.
1: It's a show.
2: And to be fair, this has been out a couple months now, right?
1: I feel months. March.
2: Season one dropped the end of March, so we are almost 3 months behind that. The final episode released beginning of May. So yeah. You know, we're a month and 2 weeks.
1: Yeah.
2: Month and a half
1: and some change.
2: Out. So
1: yeah.
2: You know.
1: So I mean, again, we will obviously preface when we start getting spoilery and when things are gonna start getting spoilery. We will not be offended if you know, go away. Because again, you know, the whole point of the show is to be spoiler free, but sometimes it's a little tougher, especially with shows. Can't wait for the Boys finale when we talk about that.
2: Yeah, I have yet to watch an episode. I just keep seeing clips, and I don't know what's going on. I saw a clip of Homelander, and there's like something glowing in front of him.
1: Yes.
2: I have no idea. Did like God visit him? Like, what is going on here?
1: I don't want to say anything, but you're making good predictions here, Fredo.
2: That's what it looks like. It looks like God visited.
1: You're making a good prediction there. You might want to stick with that. I'm going to be for real with you. You might want to stick with that prediction.
2: Oh,
1: that's
2: my goodness.
1: That's a good prediction for the final season of The Boys. I can't wait for that text. I'm expecting a Fredo rant that night.
2: Maybe.
1: But let's get into this first episode here. The Northern Star. In a fractured New York City, a fugitive Matt Murdock takes an illegal weapons transport linked to Mayor Wilson Fisk. Or Target, sorry. But a brutal law enforcement ambush forces Daredevil into an unmasked corner with high stakes. Yeah.
2: Hit
1: the nail on the head with that one.
2: That's pretty much it right there. Yeah, and it kind of felt like this season was starting off a bit slow. I was honestly worried. I'm not going to lie.
1: Really?
2: Yeah, I was a bit worried watching these first couple of episodes. I just felt like there was something missing. I wasn't sure what we were necessarily leading up to, perhaps.
1: Yeah, I got you.
2: And it just, to me, at parts, this didn't feel like a Daredevil season at first.
1: So I watched these live as they were coming out.
2: After the other. Okay.
1: As these were coming out.
2: Yeah.
1: And I believe once the show first started, that was a little bit of the reaction, but then more was kind of coming out about it, like, hey, it's gonna start a little slow, but by like episode four it's gonna pick up and it's gonna just go and not stop, basically. That was kind of the reaction from like critics that was being put out online as the season was starting. But the season starts with one of those with one of the reports that we got
2: the BB report.
1: Yeah.
2: Yes.
1: That we got a lot of in the last season. This was like our boots on the ground, you know, guerrilla journalism.
2: Grassroots movement.
1: Exactly.
2: Very much so. Yeah.
1: And, you know, it kicks off here with basically New York being painted as a very happy-go-lucky place now that Fisk is in charge.
2: A utopia.
1: Exactly.
2: The streets are safe. Everybody is safe.
1: Exactly.
2: There is no war in Ba Sing Se.
1: That's funny. I actually quite like this opening because it very much sets up the season in an interesting manner, because this season is very revolutionary. So showing Fisk propaganda, basically, to kick off the season, was a really solid way to start it off, to kind of set a tone.
2: Yeah, and it kind of defies expectations, because when we finished the last season, right, season one, I guess, what would that make season over? I know it's Daredevil Born Again.
1: Four.
2: Something different. That makes
1: four.
2: Season
1: this would
2: four.
1: Be technically five.
2: This is five. You know, you're expecting sort of dismay.
1: Yes.
2: Chaos in the streets, right? Because Fisk is mayor and
1: killed the police chief.
2: You can't have a large grown man who acts like a toddler in power like that, you know? In such an important position, cuz things just go wrong. But we see this propaganda that's saying, "Oh yeah, no, New York's safe." It kind of changes the expectations for you.
1: It does.
2: And it wonders how, you know, you're going to end up viewing Fisk. Not necessarily as, like, good guy, but how is the show going to now show you Fisk
1: as like,
2: the mayor?
1: Because, again, it's very apparent that we're a little bit of a time jump, at least maybe 2-3 months max.
2: We're I don't want to say well into his
1: reign. He's deeper into it.
2: But, yes, yeah.
1: He's deeper into it, but we then cut to a weapons munitions boat coming into New York. But good old Daredevil is there to put the stop to it with a newly designed suit.
2: Looked good this season.
1: Dude, it's awesome. I love it. It's a pretty simple design, too, because it really goes with that revolutionary style, because all Matt did was spray paint it black and do the double D on the chest for Daredevil. Which I actually like that as the season goes on, the paint starts chipping away.
2: Yeah.
1: And the red starts coming back out. Yeah.
2: Yeah. And metaphorically, you know, that's kind of, he's trying to suppress who he is.
1: Yeah.
2: And as the season goes on he exposes himself more and more. And
1: yeah, he does. It is a really great metaphor for what's going on. But yeah, things go awry with this weapon shipment as Matt tries to put a stop to it. Then we cut over to DC with Matthew Lillard.
2: Hey.
1: Dude, I
2: did not know.
1: You did not know he was in this?
2: I did not know. Let me tell you how happy I am
1: to see him in this show.
2: Oh my God, because I thought he was doing such a fantastic job as William Afton
1: in
2: the Five Nights at Freddy's movies.
1: Yeah.
2: And I love seeing him in a villain role.
1: He is great.
2: So
1: seeing him, and he hams it up so well in this show too.
2: It's so weird to see somebody talk to Fisk the way he did.
1: Yes.
2: And not die.
1: And we'll get to that here very shortly, because it's a very mysterious introduction for Lillard as we still don't know his full capabilities as a character. We get inklings throughout the season.
2: We don't really know what purpose he serves besides he's some sort of smuggler of some sort.
1: Well, so let me look at my notes here real quick. So, because I don't want to jump too far ahead here within the episode, because we do get more of Karen and Matt being a couple and being together while trying to keep this revolution going at this moment. It felt like
2: one battle after another.
1: It kind of did, didn't it?
2: Yeah.
1: We start seeing that Karen's being trained by Matt to be, you know, capable and able to defend herself as well. And it's working. It's doing a good job.
2: Yeah. I really did like that as a character development for her, because it kind of felt like, what else? You were kind of feeling it too, right? Like, what else would there have been for her to do?
1: Other than damsel in distress.
2: Exactly. And, you know, you're in the relationship with Matt. So I think it's good that she's able to break through with that layer now. And now she's capable of defending herself.
1: Not that she was never capable. It's just like 9 times out of 10, she's been put in a damsel situation.
2: Right. But now she's being trained by Daredevil.
1: Yeah.
2: I mean, that's...
1: It's a pretty good guy to be trained by.
2: Yeah, exactly.
1: So after that, we then cut to Fisk trying to be... There's an attempt to intimidate Wilson Fisk by other government officials to try to get him to stop all of these programs. Then Matthew Lillard walks in the room and the whole conversation changes.
2: Yes.
1: He walks in, orders a sub, and they're like... But Fisk knows him. Though.
2: Yeah, that was...
1: Fisk knows him. Nobody else does.
2: No.
1: But when they try basically being like, hey, who the hell are you? Why are you here? You can't do that. We actually get a really interesting Easter egg that leads us into kind of putting a bigger affiliation with his character, Mr. Charles, to the wider MCU.
2: Okay.
1: Because they reference Miss Fontaine, which that is the leader of the Thunderbolts, the purple-haired lady.
2: Okay. Oh.
1: Yeah. Huh. So he is affiliated with her.
2: Okay.
1: Because when the one guy gets the phone call and Lillard's like, oh, you might want to answer that. It is Miss Fontaine calling.
2: Interesting.
1: And it's not her last reference in this season either.
2: I didn't catch that.
1: Oh, I did. I did, and I had to double check my answers.
2: Okay.
1: And I'm like, ooh, so he's affiliated potentially with Thunderbolts, which kind of comes back later.
2: Mm-hmm.
1: Kind of leads into the next season as well. Because set photos are already coming out from that.
2: Okay.
1: But yeah, love this little aspect of Lillard's character throughout this first episode to introduce us and to kind of pose a bit of a threat because with the way he's talking to
2: so
1: Fisk.
2: So that's what I was going to say. It almost kind of sets up where, and this is, as long as it's not overdone, I do like when certain movies or TV shows do this.
1: Yeah.
2: You get introduced by what you think is the big bad, and you're building them up. And then there is something else. And it's more of a small pond, big fish type of scenario.
1: Yeah. After this, we cut to the therapist from last season who Matt was in relations with, you know, until she got almost killed by Muse. And she is interviewing the swordsman who is going to be put on trial for his vigilante activities. But she is also suffering from PTSD from Muse.
2: As one would.
1: Understandable. Which this grows throughout the season. So we'll kind of hit this touch and go throughout the season. After that, the one last thing we want to hit before we move on to the next episode is the anti-Fisk propaganda at the end of the episode, which...
2: I love me some Max Headroom.
1: Dude, I thought the same thing. I thought the exact same thing. Though I feel like if anybody's going to get it, it is somebody from Illinois... We'll get it because it was a Chicago thing.
2: Yeah.
1: So we get this anti-Fisk propaganda where somebody is posing as Fisk, doing very Fiskisms with his with the speech and
2: the head movements, and the hand movements.
1: It's great. I love it. It's a little creepy too. Again, mimicking that Max Headroom incident.
2: Oh yes, yeah. It was creepy to see. It also led you off on a good mystery. Who's behind this?
1: Yeah, I mean, I kind of put two and two together. It's not hard.
2: No.
1: It's just, it's a really interesting aspect that does carry out throughout the rest of the season. You almost get one or two of them an episode for the rest of the show.
2: Yeah, I felt like it usually followed up after every, pretty much every time something happened with Fisk.
1: Yeah.
2: That was public, at least.
1: Yes.
2: That's where that it came happened. Out. Yeah, yeah. That would follow.
1: And they were great. I loved them. This was a very solid introductory episode to get us back into the new season. But we got to get to the next episode here, Shoot the Moon. This is the lowest rated episode of the season, sitting at a 7.9 out of 10.
2: Which, I mean, that says a lot, where 7.9 out of 10 is the lowest rated episode.
1: So, Wilson Fisk launches a targeted legal and media dragnet across Hell's Kitchen to capture Matt Murdock, forcing the fugitive vigilante and Karen Page into hiding while escalating task force brutality triggers a citywide boiling point.
2: Yeah, so this is kind of where I felt like the season, I don't want to say it was beginning to lose me, but this is where I felt like it was less and less about Daredevil, and there was such a hyper focus on the city that I didn't realize it was going to be just such a big setup for what was going to come later in the season.
1: I mean, it kind of makes sense because I knew what storyline they were starting to pull from.
2: Okay.
1: This is from all the
2: straight
1: comics.
2: From comics? Okay.
1: Yes, loosely. They're going to hit a lot of it within the next season as well.
2: Okay.
1: Different story in the next season. But with this season, they're adapting mainly the Devil's Reign comic, which sees Fisk in mayor position targeting vigilantes.
2: Yeah.
1: It leads to a bit of a bigger event at the end where you see, like, Spider-Man, Captain America there, but obviously.
2: They're not, yeah. They ain't got Captain America.
1: They did a good job of working with what they have here.
2: Yeah.
1: But I kind of figured New York as a whole was going to play a bigger character role in this season.
2: And this is kind of where I felt like if this was the direction you were going, I was kind of expecting, like, where is Spider-Man in all this? Because I know, now obviously we're going to talk about it later with Punisher One Last Kill and all that stuff. Would lead into the new Spider-Man. It almost feels like Spider-Man should be here.
1: They make references to him at times.
2: Yeah.
1: But it definitely seems like at least within like Hell's Kitchen, that's Matt's turf. And that's what he handles. And I mean, we'll learn kind of what's going on with Peter as we get to Brand New Day.
2: Yeah.
1: It seems like he's been in operation since No Way Home. But you know, we'll learn more as time goes on.
2: Yeah.
1: But in this one, we also get some more relationship stuff between Fisk and Vanessa, as well as Matt and Karen. Thank you.
3: Thank you.
1: Yeah. We also get more with Michael Gandolfini's character, Daniel, seeing him in his position and a little bit of his intentions. Oh, my God.
2: I think we talked about this, too. That is Tony Soprano's kid.
1: Because he played Tony Soprano in The Many Saints of Newark.
2: I was like, dude, he looks Italian as hell. He sounds Italian as hell.
1: Well, because he is.
2: This is Tony Soprano's son. Yep. This is Tony Soprano's son.
1: Yep. But yeah, so we get some more. We get a little bit some tension between him and Fisk in this episode that does build throughout because there's talk within the Fisk camp that there's a bit of a mole.
2: There's a rat.
1: Yeah.
2: There's a rat.
1: And Gandolfini inadvertently is sort of the rat.
2: Well, it's like, yeah, how would you describe this one here?
1: He's inadvertently like the rat.
2: He's like the cheese.
1: Yeah.
2: And he's feeding the rat.
1: Yeah.
2: Yeah.
1: Yeah.
2: That's a good...
1: That's a
2: good analogy. You get what I'm saying here. You're picking up what I'm putting down.
1: I am picking up what you're putting down here, Fredo. So we get some of that throughout this episode as well. We also learn through this episode that Fisk is preparing for a fight.
2: Yeah, that came out of nowhere. I didn't understand that plot point at all.
1: I didn't fully get it at first quite either. With
2: you. I'm like, why is he just boxing to box?
1: They put it out as like a charity event / stunt for his mayoral campaign.
2: Okay, I understand that. I'm just trying to imagine like Mom Donnie doing this. The actual mayor of New York.
1: Here's the thing, he would.
2: Like, I'm just trying to imagine the actual mayor of New York doing a boxing fight for charity where he fights a legitimate, like, he's fighting a legit dude. First of all, yes, he's fighting a legitimate dude, like, an actual world champion in this MCU world. That's funny enough. But also, the weight difference when the fight actually happens. This is going to be later. This is going to be later. Listen, I've seen an exhibition fight where somebody dies. Rest up Apollo Creed. Rocky's got you. Rocky Balboa's got you.
1: But yeah, this episode is a bit of like we get more with it in New York and their protests against the vigilante task force.
2: Yep.
1: All throughout this episode, and it continues throughout the season as well. Does Maya make an appearance in this episode? Or White Tiger? Does she make an appearance in this episode?
2: She is.
1: I feel like she does.
2: I thought it was in the first one.
1: She makes an appearance a few times. Well, Angela. Yeah. Sorry, not Maya. I don't know who I was thinking of with Maya. But Angela.
2: I know who you were talking about, but yeah, I was.
1: She makes an appearance. So I believe she's listed in this episode.
2: She is listed here in the IMDb. I thought she also made an appearance in episode 1.
1: I don't think she did. If it was, it was brief. I know she does in this one because there's a moment that directly affects her.
2: Yes. Maybe I just had the wires crossed.
1: Maybe.
2: Yeah, that's what we're saying here.
1: Okay. But yeah, there's a moment that directly affects her, and I'm glad we're getting follow-up with her so quickly because that was arguably the most depressing part of season 1 was White Tiger.
2: Yes.
1: Because it was like, what?
2: It was so sudden. The logo... I was distraught. I was in pain.
1: It was such good writing, though.
2: It was a very good swerve.
1: It was great writing.
2: It was a very good swerve.
1: I really enjoyed it. Sucks, but yeah. And then towards the end of this episode, we reacquaint with a familiar face as he goes to church. That is one Bullseye.
2: He's back. What was your reaction?
1: I love Bullseye in this show. I think he is very well written, and I think Wilson Bethel does a great performance as the character.
2: Yes, I would agree. Absolutely.
1: It is a very engaging performance into the mind of a psychopath, especially for this season, too.
2: Yes.
1: Because now, of where he's at mentally.
2: That's fair, because essentially he lost everything, right?
1: Yes.
2: And now you lose everything. Well, you might as well just...
1: say screw it.
2: Whatever.
1: Well, so where we left off with him at the end of last season was his assassination attempt on Fisk. That led to...
2: Oh, at the ball, at the dance.
1: Yes, that led to Matt getting shot.
2: Yeah.
1: And I believe that's where I remember him kind of leaving off, because he kind of just, like, fades into obscurity by the end of the season.
2: Yeah, I don't remember too much of him after the fact.
1: But we get a lot more Bullseye in this season.
2: Yeah, is that next episode where
1: we get...
2: I
1: think it is.
2: The diner? That was one of my favorite sequels.
1: I love the diner.
2: Hear me out here. I was getting some Pulp Fiction vibes.
1: I can see that. Yeah. So, a little quick fun thing here. So, actually, my dad and my sister, when they went to C2E2, mm-hmm. there was a Born Again panel with Charlie Cox, Wilson Bethel, I think Deborah Ann Woll.
2: Who, by the way, shout out to her. She's in the new, she's the lead in God of War.
1: I know, dude. I'm excited. That game looks awesome.
2: Did you watch that State of...
1: Yes, yeah, I did. Dude, I watched all 20 minutes of that gameplay. And I got hyped.
2: Well, I was going to say the whole entire State of Play.
1: Oh, yeah. It was great.
2: Oh, yeah. No, that it looked fantastic. So good for her, because...
1: Dude, literally.
2: I don't know. I
1: and Jack Quaid.
2: Think of...
1: Huh? Her and Jack Quaid in that game.
2: I'm trying to think of what else I would have seen her in, because I feel like she's great.
1: She's awesome.
2: I'm surprised I haven't seen her in other stuff, but maybe she just mainly does television.
1: I saw her in Escape Room.
2: Okay.
1: I watched that.
2: Yeah, I'm looking at her IMDb here, and I'm not... A lot of this stuff is TV and
1: some
2: not
1: small
2: too much
1: stuff
2: movie.
1: Here and there. Yeah.
2: Yeah, so I'm glad that she's getting...
1: Some love,
2: and a lead in a video game that is
1: awesome.
2: Wildly popular.
1: AAA.
2: Wildly popular,
1: But yeah, no, so my dad was telling me about it. They almost actually didn't get into the panel. But it was like a whole big Q&A thing, just like the cast was there having a good time. I know all of the cast were doing signings. Or no, it wasn't Deborah and Wool. It was, I think, Kristen Ritter, a.k.a. Jessica Jones.
2: Oh, okay.
1: I think it was her. Apparently, according to my dad, Wilson Bethel, extremely funny guy.
2: Really?
1: He was making him crack up the entire panel.
2: I could see that.
1: I
2: could see that.
1: It makes sense. But yeah, I thought that was kind of a little fun tidbit. They were telling me all about the panel. I know my sister took like a bunch of pictures. Didn't get to go to that one, sadly.
2: Yeah.
1: Yeah.
2: All right.

0: Darn.
1: Something from a distance.
0: You and about to buy something right before it gets sold
1: out. Dude, I know. Crazy that happens twice. Yeah. Sorry, referenced earlier, folks. Frodo and I were having a conversation. But I think this episode, while it may be the worst rated, I don't think it's bad by any means. I think it's just a lot of setup.
0: It's a lot of stuff. Like I said, this is kind of where I was... Like it just didn't feel like Daredevil. It felt like everything else. Like it very much felt like we were watching Fisk's empire start to grow, which I wasn't necessarily not a fan of.
1: Yeah.
0: I was just, I don't know, I was expecting something different. But we eventually get going. Really, really, it is episode three that I feel like everything does.
1: Yeah, things start to pick up more and more as we get here into episode three. I will say, though, we're going to take a quick break.
0: Yeah.
1: We'll be back here in just a little bit, continuing the talks of Daredevil Born Again Season 2. If you have any opinions, please do let us know. We would love to have some conversation here. 630-637-8989. Telescreen's up next.

Nothing. New music from Telescreens here on FM 89. You're tuned into Roommate Reviews, where myself and Fredo are in the midst of reviewing Daredevil Born Again Season 2. Getting into the next episode, The Scales and the Sword.

0: You good, bro?
1: Yeah.
0: Okay. an unconscious task force officer gives Matt Murdock and Karen Page a key card to Wilson Fisk's secure shipping facility, sparking a desperate infiltration to rescue imprisoned allies before a brutal conspiracy is buried forever. So this is where the action really starts picking up again for the season.
1: Yeah, I mean, the episode itself opens up
0: pretty strong.
1: Pretty darn strong.
0: Yeah. We get a pretty strong opening to this episode, but the main crux of this episode is the trial of the swordsman and what's going to happen with that. Because we get a little bit of some courtroom drama. The courtroom drama takes a little bit of a step back this season compared to the last.
1: Yeah, there
0: it
1: was
0: picks
1: more
0: up at the end.
1: There was more courtroom drama, at least in season one, I feel
0: yes.
1: like. Again, obviously, the end of season two, it's a full on drama.
0: Yeah,
1: which I loved, by the way.
0: I love
1: but
0: that.
1: We'll get to
0: I love whenever we put Daredevil in a courtroom. It's great stuff.
1: Oh, it's
0: because Matt's a good lawyer.
1: Good is underselling him.
0: Yeah,
1: good is underselling him.
0: Very true.
1: If you sat there and watched what he did, yeah, I think good is underselling him, to be quite honest.
0: So we get some more stuff with White Tiger in this episode, Angela. As she teams up with Matt and Karen to go infiltrate the Fisk facility holding the prisoners.
1: Yes.
0: And that's where a lot of the action really kicks in with this episode. You get a lot of great stuff with that. Some really long action sequences there, which I loved every second of it. All of it was just very well choreographed, very well done using the abilities of Daredevil, Swordsman, White Tiger. Even though she doesn't really make a bigger appearance until later in the fight, her presence is still felt.
1: Fair enough. And for me, I felt like this was the turning point of the season because, like I said, this is where Bullseye kind of emerges. And
0: yes.
1: You're like, okay, this is...
0: hey, Dex.
1: Got starting off with a bang.
0: I'm double checking to make sure this was that episode.
1: Yeah, it had to have been.
0: Because I'm thinking maybe it was the fourth, because that's where Dex makes a bigger appearance.
1: No,
0: I'm double checking my notes here. No, it is four. It is four.
1: Are you kidding
0: yes,
1: me?
0: Yes, it is four. Because the four is the boxing fight, and Dex has such an important role in that. Wires crossed, bud.
1: I guess so. It happens
0: to the best.
1: I thought it was episode three that they had him show up, and then
0: it is four. Because I had to double check because I thought it was three as well.
1: Yeah.
0: But this whole episode is basically all about
1: escaping the prisoners.
0: Yes.
1: All that.
0: Getting the prisoners out of there, defeating Fisk, and getting done what needs to be done.
1: Mm-hmm.
0: And again, some great action. But it's also very interesting because the swordsman is striking fatal blows, at least from what I could tell. But Matt doesn't really say anything about it. Which is interesting because last season you had him and Frank teaming up.
1: Right.
0: And he was getting mad at Frank for killing.
1: And I think this is part of maybe perhaps where character development in the name of character development for Matt Murdock. We mentioned earlier he's trying to conceal or maybe keep who Daredevil actually is inside, and that's with the new suit, and it's painted all black.
0: Yeah.
1: And as he's embracing it more
0: compared to the season one,
1: yeah.
0: But like he's not trying to.
1: He's not going to go out there and do it himself.
0: Yeah.
1: But he is not going to get in the way if others are going to kill.
0: Pretty much.
1: That's kind of where we're at with him right now.
0: It is a very interesting thing to think about because it's one of those details like you don't really notice until you like do a second watch through because I was like, man, like Swordsman is like killing these people.
1: Yeah,
0: like he is not messing around.
1: Now that you mention, I was like, yeah, that's
0: he is striking pretty hard here.
1: I was probably watching it, and it didn't like compute to me that Matt should probably be complaining about this. He doesn't do that.
0: No, and it's interesting because again, you draw it to the comparison of like that big fight scene with him and Frank in the last season,
1: right?
0: Where like Frank is just unloading clips into people, like as he does. And
1: that's Frank.
0: It is. And Matt's like complaining the entire time, which I will always be a sucker for that dynamic of.
1: Oh, I love it. Frank, I love it. It's like an Daredevil. Old. It's like an old couple.
0: It really is.
1: An old married couple.
0: The best of it though is season two of Daredevil, where him and Frank are having that rooftop conversation.
1: We're throwing it back to the original.
0: I was just making a reference there. That's a scene I will always go back to because it's so well acted, and it's like our first like real glimpse at Bernthal as Punisher too.
1: That's Well, did that come out before the Punisher seasons?
0: Oh yeah,
1: it did. Wow.
0: Yeah,
1: I didn't know because I watched Punisher first.
0: Really?
1: Yeah, I was late. I think I started watching them in like 2017 or something like that.
0: Okay.
1: Because my friend told me about them. So I watched Punisher first, the first season, because I don't think the second one was out.
0: Interesting, because Karen's in season one.
1: I know.
0: So I'm sure that was a little confusing.
1: Yes.
0: Because, I mean, with season two of Daredevil, Punisher is there for mainly, like, the first half, then does his own thing for the rest of the season,
1: yep.
0: and then, like, just goes away. And that's when he does his own show.
1: Right.
0: Which my little sister was watching... has been watching through that lately. She found it very funny that Ibon Moss is in the show. Ibon Moss.
1: Oh.
0: She's like, wait, what? I'm like, yeah, the thing is in Punisher. Which is funny because it's not the first time those two have ever shared. It's not the last time because of the bear.
1: Yeah.
0: Which.
1: Yes.
0: Did you see the new special they put out for that?
1: The bear?
0: Yeah.
1: I did not.
0: They put out almost like a prequel special.
1: Okay.
0: Like a 1 hour thing. It's Mikey and Richie going to Gary, Indiana to go do a job together.
1: Gary.
0: Yeah. It's literally named Gary.
1: No, I know Gary, Indiana. No, I know.
0: Well, no. The episode name is literally Gary.
1: I was like, I know what Gary, Indiana is.
0: I know, but the episode name is Gary.
1: Okay, interesting.
0: So, highly recommend watching. Yeah, it has some implications for the new season.
1: Yeah, I was going to probably end up doing it anyway because of that. I mean,
0: just a little fun tidbit there. A little fun connecting details.
1: There you go.
0: But yeah, this episode wraps up pretty nicely. We get some more stuff with Fisk and his inner camp. Of trying to figure
1: out. It's more turmoil. It's a lot of turmoil, which I enjoyed because.
0: Everything was working too well for him.
1: Yes. And it was annoying.
0: Yes. You don't want to see the villain succeed, but again, you got to also shout out Vincent D'Onofrio for such a good performance.
1: Oh my God. He does a fantastic job. He's been Fisk the entire time, going back to the original. My God, he's been doing this for over a decade now.
0: Because yeah, I think the first
1: season came out in 2015, right?
0: For, if not sooner.
1: I mean, yeah, just so good.
0: He grew out his beard for the next season.
1: Really?
0: Yeah, set photos. Because it looks like we're doing another.
1: What do you mean? What do you mean beard? Like, are we talking like full
0: like
1: on
0: beard?
1: Beard.
0: Yeah, from what I saw, it looked like a beard.
1: I wasn't sure if we were doing a goatee or something.
0: No, I think it was like a beard, but because it looks like next season we're doing another time jump.
1: Okay.
0: That
1: would make sense considering the ending of this season. I feel like you would kind of have to
0: especially
1: force a time jump. Especially
0: the rumors that Brand New Day is going to tie into this somehow with Daredevil. I have predictions, but I don't know.
1: Do we want to talk about them later when we get to, when we wrap up our analysis of this?
0: Maybe. But let's get into episode four. Gloves off. Benjamin Poindexter, Wilson Fisk, and Matt Murdock collide as a vigilante attack and political power play escalate across New York, pulling in law enforcement and resistant groups while control of the city tightens.
1: Now, this is the second highest rated episode of the season, and rightfully so. This was my favorite one of the
0: season. This was amazing.
1: This was my favorite one of the season, but I understand why the last one is
0: so good, dude.
1: Rated the highest.
0: So good.
1: This was my favorite of the season by far.
0: This is the one that opens on the diner.
1: Yes.
0: Which, again, just another great performance from Wilson Bethel. As Poindexter, aka Bullseye,
1: walks into the diner, sits down. What are you famous for? Well, milkshakes, I guess.
0: It's so good because
1: milkshake after. I was watching this at 2 a.m. and I wanted a milkshake after. Do you understand the pain I was in?
0: I'm sure. There was no milkshake.
1: 2 a.m.
0: You never know.
1: 2 a.m. on a Wednesday.
0: If Patrick Starr could get his hands on a Krabby Patty at 3.
1: He put it under his pillow. It's not like he DoorDashed. It's not like he called up SpongeBob. Even though the Krusty Krab was open 24 hours,
2: it was.
1: He had that under his pillow. He had that planned. He set the alarm. I'm not putting a milkshake under my pillow, dog. Oh boy, 3 a.m. I'll have the cake shake from Portillo's ready to go, sitting in my freezer.
2: No, you would have it with your Juggernog mini fridge. But still, great opening action, and it's so cool because we know Bullseye and his mental state.
1: Yes.
2: And lack of. So it's just waiting for that moment to pop off while he's in this diner because it's like,
1: you know what's going to happen.
2: You know something.
1: And so I kind of, I want to hear your thoughts on this.
2: Yeah.
1: Because from your perspective, from my perspective, I would say actually, I kind of looked at him as a villain because of what he did last season.
2: Well, yeah. He,
1: right?
2: Yeah. He is very much a villain, but he's trying to do more anti-hero.
1: So, yes, right. So he keeps claiming all throughout the rest of the season that he's a good guy now.
2: Yeah.
1: Whatever.
2: Sure.
1: Sure.
2: Sure.
1: But did what he did in that diner redeem anything that he did last season? Because
2: yeah,
1: you could argue
2: it did.
1: I would argue
2: you could argue it did.
1: Taking out the AVT, whatever.
2: Yeah,
1: that's a good thing in the show.
2: Yeah, in this case, yes, I could agree with you on that one. It's just it's one of those things where it's like you don't think it's gonna last forever because it is Bullseye.
1: Yes, right. He's bound to slip or something's gonna happen, right?
2: But in this episode as well, after this big old intro of basically Bullseye stating he's back on the prowl, and he more than likely is coming after Fisk.
1: 100%.
2: Because him and Fisk are heavily beefing, but he also has beef with Vanessa.
1: Yeah, because of what she did last season to
2: yes.
1: him. Yes.
2: And so we get that this episode, but this is also the episode where we watch the charity fight go down between Fisk and the other boss boxer.
1: I feel like we didn't really mention it. He's been training for this fight in the previous episodes. It's more here or there. I feel like it was more prevalent in
2: last episode
1: 3 where he was really training. That's kind of where we get this inkling of what's going on?
2: Yeah. Well, it's kind of funny because Fisk is so petty on what gym he puts this in. He puts this in Matt's dad's old gym.
1: Yes.
2: Which I was like, oh, you jerk.
1: That's evil.
2: It is, dude, but it's so good. And this is more or less to try to make Fisk a bit more appealing, a bit more of like, I guess, the man of the people somehow.
1: Nothing says man of the people like
2: a boxing match.
1: Killing a man in the middle of the ring.
2: Basically.
1: Everybody cheered Ivan Drago after he killed Apollo.
2: Well, those were the Russians. Let's get that right. Those weren't Americans.
1: All right, fair.
2: Exactly. Fair. Exactly. That was during the Cold War. Russia did not like us at that point.
1: They were the Soviet Union still.
2: Exactly. So they were happy to see an American die in the middle of that ring. Am I wrong?
1: I wonder if there was some sort of lost in translation there, because it was an exhibition fight. He shouldn't have gone that hard, Drago.
2: Well, he's sending a message to America.
1: Yeah.
2: But we get this fight, and Fisk... Here's the thing about Fisk. He is not... He does not have powers, but he is beyond the words of imposing.
1: Yeah, well, what is he on steroids?
2: No. He's just a beefed-up dude that's... Just 329
1: pounds. They said that. Yeah. I remember hearing that. 329.
2: He's just got abnormal strength that allows him to be more durable.
1: He's the size of the Big Show.
2: Yeah. And that's what is allowing him to be able to go toe-to-toe with Matt. And if you can go toe-to-toe with Matt, lose, sure, but put up a good fight in the process, there's no wonder he was winning this.
1: Yeah. I had all my money on
2: Fisk.
1: Fisk, yeah.
2: Yeah, I did too.
1: Yeah.
2: But things go awry here as Bullseye makes his presence known. Matt makes his presence known as well. I was really hoping for another 3-way fight between these three again because we haven't gotten it since the end of Daredevil Season 3, and that fight is top 10 of the MCU, in my opinion. I think the fight between those three with Matt in just the rags, Bullseye in the Daredevil costume,
0: Fisk in the all white suit, and then at the end, Matt is punching him and painting the white painting with blood
1: in the mansion. Dude,
0: it's so good.
1: I guess that is technically MCU now. Yeah, that's true.
0: Sadly, we don't get that. It's more or less Daredevil trying to prevent Bullseye from doing anything hasty.
1: Yep.
0: Heinous. Yeah, while Fisk is trying to stop the both of them with the AVTF, and just through his own means.
1: Yeah, so yeah, we kind of set in the scene a little bit more. So yeah, they're at the gym, right? And obviously there's going to be protection there.
0: They mentioned that they increased protection before the fight.
1: Yeah.
0: Because of the Bullseye attack earlier in the day. Which understandable. I don't blame you. A guy who doesn't miss coming after you, I'd be worried too.
1: I guess in a sense he kind of didn't miss.
0: No. Which this episode leaves off on a really good cliffhanger.
1: Vanessa.
0: Something
1: happened to Vanessa.
0: Dude, my sister was getting so mad because she's like, oh, this is a fake out. They're gonna find a way to let her. Yeah.
1: If I'm being honest, that was actually one of the things I really did appreciate about the season is they didn't Stranger Things it and keep everybody alive.
0: They added stakes.
1: They added stakes. People were dying. We were seeing people die.
0: People were getting into insane injuries. Near death experiences.
1: Yes.
0: Like it was
1: on a weekly episode basis.
0: They actually a little fun Easter egg in this episode too that I think was confirmed by the showrunners. Where they are escaping the gym, with like the shattered window and all that, you can actually see the Watcher in that. I don't know if you know who that is, but he's the guy who watches over the MCU. He's a very important character.
1: Does he show up in the
0: dude with the big head, the white eyes.
1: Yes.
0: Yeah, you can see him in the window.
1: Let me
0: pull it up real quick.
1: So I noticed something. I didn't quite make out what it was. That is so interesting.
0: Yeah, here, let me pull it up for you. So he's right there. That's him. Because that's his silhouette.
1: That is like Five Nights at Freddy's hidden level of stuff right there.
0: It's so cool though.
1: That is crazy.
0: It is really cool though.
1: Yeah, because so this is in Fantastic Four.
0: What If.
1: Well, that's the What If.
0: Okay. But that's his design.
1: Where have we seen the Watcher before?
0: Guardians 2. During the scene where Yondu and Rocket are jumping through hyperspace, we see them talking to Stan Lee.
1: Okay.
0: Yeah. I think the character you're thinking of is Galactus.
1: That might be what I'm thinking.
0: Just a little fun Easter egg.
1: There you go.
0: To kind of tie this into the grander scheme of the MCU.
1: Yeah, more of the MCU, right?
0: Yeah, just more grander scheme aspects. Yeah. But
1: It was clear that this was a part of the MCU when Daredevil showed up in No Way Home.
0: Yeah. That was our first introduction to Matt coming back, and then She-Hulk happened.
1: Did you watch that in theater? No Way Home.
0: Of course, I saw it with Maxine.
1: Oh, okay. How was your theater? Did your theater cheer loud for him?
0: Oh, dude. Yep.
1: It was the shot, the brick. Somebody catches it, and then the reveal.
0: Well, no. So it was actually the reveal, then the sit down, then the catching of the brick.
1: Oh, really?
0: Yeah.
1: I thought it was the other way because that was the whole point of the way that they...
0: No, so he catches the brick after the reveal.
1: Oh, okay.
0: That's
1: remembering.
0: Wires crossed.
1: Yeah, I guess so.
0: A lot of wires crossed.
1: Mandela effect. I have the right details. I just can't put them in order.
0: But yeah, I had a very reactive theater for that. You can ask Maxine next time we see her. Because I went with her and like a bunch of like friends. To go see that. She invited me out because I think that was winter break that year.
1: The three of us should try to go for a brand new day watch it because we're doing that review together.
0: I'm down to climb with that one.
1: Yeah.
0: First, I got to go see Obsession.
1: You do.
0: I got
1: to
0: go see Obsession.
1: I've been on it for, I think, 2 weeks now, and I haven't been able to say anything to you about
0: it.
1: Dude, I know. It's hurting me because
0: I
1: enjoyed it so much.
0: I'm very well aware.
1: I've been refraining from sending you memes. I've had so
0: I'm
1: many
0: so
1: Obsession
0: sure,
1: memes.
0: Dude. I am so sure you have every time I've seen you lately, You've been like, oh, did you watch Obsession? Did you watch Obsession?
1: It's an obsession, man.
0: Literally. Which, by the way, quick shout out to Obsession, Fredo. Nearly $300 million.
1: Yeah, I see that. Yeah, it's... hey.
0: versus Mandalorian and Grogu, just a little over $300 million.
1: That's, yeah. So good for them.
0: Hey, man. Dude, it's still, like, number two in box office.
1: Obsession?
0: Yeah.
1: Yeah, if you look at its week over, like, the weekend performances, it's barely going down. I think last week's weekend performance still outdid their first weekend because only after that first weekend did the hype grow so much. So
0: and it's continuously growing.
1: The first weekend was, like, base level, and then you had growth, retraction, but it was still larger than the opening weekend. It's crazy.
0: Yeah. No, it's awesome, and it's great to see. But yeah, this was such a great episode of Born Again Season 2.
1: Again, this was my favorite episode because of the mix of Bullseye and what they did with him throughout the episode, and then the conclusion. It was perfect.
0: It really was.
1: And the reveal, too.
0: Yeah.
1: Because I was almost like your sister. I was like, okay, so Fisk is going to get out of here unscathed. And then... They shoot it over to Vanessa, and I'm like, oh, okay. But then they pan the camera over, and I'm like, oh, okay. I only have one qualm, but I'll talk about that when we get to the next episode.
0: We're gonna
1: take another break here. We're almost at the end here.
0: We'll talk for a few more minutes here. We have like two more minutes of conversation worth having here. But love the camera work in this episode too, especially the slow-mos on the Fisk fight.
1: Yeah.
0: Again, love the fact that he is wearing all white here and it's being painted with blood, because that just seems to be a continuous motif they keep bringing in with Fisk, is like this clean-cut guy who's trying to paint himself in a certain way, but like the blood keeps adding up and adding up over time.
1: Oh, sure.
0: Revealing who he is.
1: Yeah. Also, by the way, Let's talk about Michael Gandolfini again and his character.
0: So good.
1: Good. Why is he sitting at ringside smiling, you sicko?
0: He looks up to Fisk.
1: Dude, you're watching him murder a man in cold blood.
0: He don't care.
1: Clearly.
0: Clearly.
1: Two episodes later. Was it next episode?
0: Maybe.
1: Maybe.
0: I don't remember.
1: My wires are crossed again.
0: Yeah.
1: Something
0: but
1: happens.
0: Like, I mean, you know, I'm assuming... from his, like, fanboy status from season one, almost, that he's very much okay with all this happening, because he seemingly, like, the rest of New York knows who Fisk really is, and is not, like, terrified of him, and is basically just like, oh, hey, yeah, Mr. Fisk, I'll do whatever you want, and, well, I mean, we see that as this season goes on. But I'm assuming he also knows what happened to the police chief at the end of the last season, where Fisk, you know, squashed his head like the great Khali did a watermelon.
1: Or Rey Mysterio's head.
0: Well, it was an imitation of Rey Mysterio's head. I remember that episode of SmackDown. I love that we just toss random references out.
1: Yeah.
0: That's what I love about this show. But I'm assuming he's got to know about that.
1: Possibly, yeah.
0: Because he Fisk has his circle, but he has a deeper circle. And Gandolfini's character, Daniel, is very much in that deeper inner circle. I mean, Fisk leased out his apartment.
1: Yeah, that's true.
0: We'll come back in just a few. We'll keep going with the season. We'll wrap it up. We'll talk Punisher One Last Kill, some Spider-Man Brand New Day stuff. But for right now, the Beastie Boys. No!

0: It's time to get back to roommate reviews on WONC, Naperville, Chicago.
1: Back here on Roommate Reviews, still reviewing Daredevil Born Again Season 2. It is now time to look at Episode 5, The Grand Design. Following a rooftop confrontation, Matt Murdock hides a wounded Bullseye while Fisk keeps vigil at a hospital. Flashbacks detail the origins of their criminal network, ending in a profound soul-shattering loss.
2: Come on, man. We got to respect Bullseye here. His name is Benjamin Poindexter.
1: I'm keeping it with superhero names.
2: You called him Matt Murdock.
1: Yeah, I call him Matt Murdock. Yeah. My bad.
2: Matt Murdock.
1: I will start to preface here. This is where we might start getting spoilery.
2: Yes.
1: The second half of the season is going to get a little bit more spoilery.
2: Stuff happens in a TV show, guys.
1: Yeah. So do stay noted and aware. So, but
2: Fisk is at the hospital because of Vanessa.
1: Yeah.
2: And so this is kind of where I was like, really? This put her in the hospital? That was not a sharp, or at least a large.
1: Dude, that thing was deep.
2: Shard of glass. That wasn't a large.
1: It was deep, though.
2: I would have been fine. Yeah.
1: No, you wouldn't.
2: I think I'd have been fine.
1: No, you would have suffered the same exact fate.
2: Hallucinate about art?
1: Yes.
2: I don't think I would hallucinate about art.
1: But yeah, so we get a lot of that. Again, Daredevil and Bullseye, they are both on the run. Daredevil trying his best to keep Bullseye safe, which again brings up a really interesting...
2: And alive, actually.
1: Yeah, alive, because he's in like...
2: He did get shot.
1: Yeah, he's in awful condition right now. And it, again, brings up a really interesting dynamic for Matt because of the fact that, you know, Bullseye is the guy that killed his best friend.
2: And this is kind of where I think we really see Matt Murdock and Daredevil struggle because
1: yes.
2: We see a lot of the flashbacks to the beginning of season one, which, by the way, I still cannot believe that they pulled the trigger on that.
1: And killed Foggy.
2: Dude.
1: Yeah.
2: Do you know how excited I was to see Foggy and Matt again back in action?
1: Yep.
2: I couldn't believe it.
1: Well, we get to see Foggy a little bit.
2: A little bit.
1: It was nice to see some return. Flashbacks.
2: Yeah,
1: flashbacks, which, you know, those two on screen together are always a joy to watch.
2: Yes. And this is the episode where Michael Gandolfini follows the footsteps of his father.
1: He does. Such a good like subversion too.
2: Yeah,
1: because you think one thing.
2: No, actually, I didn't.
1: I thought it.
2: I didn't. I had that sneaking suspicion. I don't know why. I was just like, there's no way that they're gonna pull this.
1: I don't know. After what they pulled at the end of the last episode, I was like, all right, maybe. Anything's possible.
2: Maybe. You know what I thought?
1: Huh.
2: I was like, they're gonna have a body for him to desecrate, but it's gonna be BB.
1: I did think about that, too.
2: Because they spent so much time on who's the mole, who's the rat, yeah. Who's the mole, who's the rat. I thought they were going
1: to... And not to mention, throughout this entire season, Daniel is doing nothing but basically hanging out with BB.
2: Yes.
1: They're almost to the point of being an item.
2: They kind of were. Let's be real.
1: She's keeping him on a short leash. Because she's really only kind of getting to him for intel.
2: Low-key, she kind of had him wrapped around her finger.
1: Oh, 100%.
2: That was some crazy work by her.
1: 100%. Because she's trying to get intel about Fisk.
2: And he was trying to get something else.
1: Well, yeah. But throughout this episode, again, we get more flashbacks as we go along of Matt and Foggy at the beginning of their career, in the middle of their career, following a case.
2: Yeah.
1: And just showing the kind of lawyers that they wanted to be, which, I mean, is something we've seen all throughout the entirety of Daredevil as a whole. I think season two spent a lot of time on it, too, because that was the season where Matt revealed that he was Daredevil to Foggy. So we got a lot of backstory between the two of them and, like, them meeting for the first time. Their time in college together.
2: They're pretty much, maybe not their first case, but one of the more important cases for them and who they would be, like you said, as lawyers, right?
1: Yeah. And people.
2: Yeah. Because even after they discovered the clerical issue, right, and they were able to get the what do you call them?
1: Documents?
2: Huh? No, like the... I don't want to call him a criminal because technically he was acquitted, so he's not a criminal. The suspect? The
1: suspect. I guess, yeah, we'll go suspect. Suspect.
2: You know, once they got him off, Foggy decided to try to help him back on his feet, and
1: yeah.
2: they had a rainy day fund that he, you know, gave off. I mean, yeah. that is bold. I would not give some rando $2,500, however much. No, sir.
1: It does, again, yeah, pay into the character of Foggy and what he was like, especially because, you know, when Foggy died in the last season, he was on his way to becoming a mayor. I think mayor of Hell's Kitchen, I think, was it. He was running for an office.
2: Yeah, it wouldn't have been mayor, because mayor of Hell's Kitchen is...
1: That's not a position.
2: That's not a thing, because...
1: I don't know.
2: That's New York City.
1: Yeah. I don't remember the position. That's
2: no, no, I
1: just don't
2: saying.
1: Remember.
2: Yeah,
1: he was running for office.
2: It was probably some sort. Maybe like he's an attorney. Maybe like AG or
1: yeah, I was thinking maybe attorney general.
2: Like,
1: yeah.
2: Something like that. Some sort of. Yeah.
1: Yeah.
2: Yeah.
1: So, and he was almost, won until he died.
2: Hate when that happens.
1: Hate when it happens. So it again is just kind of. Is one of those what ifs that I like that the show kind of brings up, even if it's not like outwardly stated.
2: Right.
1: And again, these flashbacks really pay dividends, especially with the fact where when we catch up again with present day, you have Matt trying to help the guy who murdered him.
2: And it shows a lot of character growth because.
1: I mean, last time Matt dealt with Bullseye, he tossed him off a roof.
2: He wanted to do it again, honestly.
1: Yeah, he did.
2: I guarantee you he did.
1: I'm sure he did. I'm sure he was ready. You ready for round two? He was about to toss him again from a higher point.
2: And you know, I do think that the scene that they decided to show, I mean, it's done intentionally, right?
1: Yeah.
2: Because this was Foggy pretty much giving somebody a second chance at mm-hmm. life. And that's the type of person Foggy wanted to be. And I think in that moment, Matt took that and said, okay, I am going to be who Foggy wanted to be. And that is exactly why he decided to give Benjamin Poindexter a second chance.
1: Yes, I agree. And, you know, we stick with the hospital with Vanessa and Wilson Fisk, if we're going government names here.
2: Vanessa Fisk.
1: yeah, she is. And we get some more flashbacks with her and, you know, how she built up the criminal empire while Fisk was put away. And then also while some stuff with her and Fisk and the criminal empire in total, leading to a very preventable moment at the end of the episode. If only he didn't ask for the juice.
2: That the juice was loose. What can you say? And it killed his wife. Pineapple juice, man. Can't believe it would do that.
1: Again, very preventable, I think. Very preventable.
2: I don't know if that did. I don't think. I don't.
1: Yeah. Well,
2: think
1: the doctor was coming to check in on her.
2: Now, yes.
1: But in fairness, get her pineapple juice.
2: I don't know. Listen, let's be real here. I think that's the least
1: of the problems.
2: I think she was doomed either way.
1: I think so,
2: okay,
1: too.
2: I don't think this is a situation of if the doctor's there, something different happens, okay? Like, this is like when an old person is about to die and they're like hallucinating things.
1: Yeah.
2: Like, I think it was the end of the line for her and this was like her last hurrah.
1: Yeah. I agree, but like I saw a lot of people like, why'd you send her away when she probably could have done something?
2: That's exactly what they did that so he would feel it was his fault.
1: Very true.
2: Although he blamed the doctor and he let the doctor know.
1: Oh, he let them know.
2: He let the doctor know. That is for sure.
1: He left no notes. He left no notes on the matter. I think we could go on to our next episode here.
2: I don't know if there's anything else
1: to really hit this episode. I think we hit a lot of the notes. Another great performance from Vincent D'Onofrio.
2: Well, this might be next. I think that actually this is next episode.
1: Also want to give a shout out to Vanessa's actress for her performance in this one as well.
2: Yes.
1: Two very solid performances. Also,
2: I think you mean Vanessa.
3: Vanessa.
1: Also, again, shout out Charlie Cox, Wilson Bethel for just their chemistry on screen together. Yeah. Some more great stuff in general.
2: You know, you kept calling him Bullseye, by the way. I just kept imagining the horse from Toy Story since we are reviewing that next week.
1: Yeah, that is next week.
2: Run like the wind, Bullseye.
1: Yeah. But let's get into this next episode here because this episode is Requiem. Again, spoilers ahead. Wilson Fisk reels from personal loss as his authority fractures across New York. Matt Murdock and Jessica Jones enter opposing battles with Benjamin Poindexter.
2: You know, we might as well, now that I'm reading this back, we should definitely mention the governor of New York wants Fisk out as mayor.
1: Yes.
2: And the only way that he would have stayed in power was Vanessa and her interworkings, because she is friends with the governor of New York very well. There's quite a few scenes that go on in the episodes leading up to what happens to Vanessa, where that's made apparent.
1: Yep.
2: And that's probably also part of why his authority is fracturing across New York, because he's losing the people. He has now officially lost the governor of New York. It is over.
1: He lost his wife.
2: And lost his wife to juice.
1: Pineapple juice. But
2: if I had a nickel...
1: Let's get back into this here. Matt Murdock and Jessica Jones enter opposing battles with Benjamin Poindexter, while Benjamin Poindexter becomes leverage in escalating resistance against Fisk collapsing control. So opening of this episode reacquaints us with Jessica Jones, played by Kristen Ritter. Her first appearance since Jessica Jones season 2, actually.
2: Yeah.
1: Very welcoming addition, especially, you know, the fact that her performance as Jessica Jones is considered to be another one of the top performances of all of, like, the Netflix shows.
2: Yeah, I thought she did a fantastic job. Really,
1: Jessica Jones season 1 is, like...
2: If we're going to the...
1: Some of the best of Marvel.
2: If we're going to the Netflix shows, the only one I really didn't enjoy...
1: Iron Fist.
2: Yeah.
1: Iron Fist just fell apart, man. Luke Cage was cool for season 1, and season 2 got better as he started almost running Harlem.
2: Yeah.
1: So that stuff was cool. And also, I mean, Mahershala Ali, fantastic.
2: But, Iron Fist, not so good. I think the three strongest shows were definitely Jessica Jones, Daredevil, and then Punisher.
1: Yeah, I'd say so. She makes her appearance. She has a kid.
2: She does, yes.
1: We don't see the father immediately, which I was... I put it together.
2: You
1: I was like,
2: are the father.
1: Yes, dude. I was waiting for it. But she is being hunted down by the AVTF, as she is somebody...
2: A vigilante.
1: Yeah, she is a vigilante. She's very well known. I mean, she was a private eye. Now she seems to be retired and kind of just... Yeah, the family life.
2: Where does she live, actually? It was I felt like
1: still
2: she was
1: in New York.
2: I felt like it was a farm upstate. I'm not going to lie.
1: She still lived in New York. She lived in more like a suburbia kind of area.
2: Yeah, that looked like Long Island or upstate. I'm not going to lie.
1: Potentially. They never fully disclose where she is. But she makes her appearance, and she's dragged back to New York. She's dragged back to Hell's Kitchen as Matt needs her help. And so they meet up and start working some stuff. We get some more stuff with Daniel and BB in this episode as well, as tensions are rising between the two of them.
2: So there's a character we kind of failed to mention because he's not a super central role, but he is very important, and that is Buck.
1: Fisk Guard, his main guard.
2: Yes, and pretty much he's... I almost feel like he replaces Daniel as the right-hand man, in a sense. Because, you know, last season you kind of felt like it was Daniel.
1: Yeah.
2: He was the one he trusted most besides Vanessa. Now there's Buck.
1: Yeah.
2: And Buck is trying to help figure out who the rat is, who the mole is.
1: Uh-huh.
2: And he kind of has some ideas. Daniel is a little loose with the mouth.
1: He is.
2: And BB is at a funeral of some sort. And that's kind of where Buck puts two and two together.
1: Oh, yeah.
2: And that's kind of the B plot of this episode.
1: It is, yeah.
2: Pretty much.
1: So, by the way, real quick, I just want to state, Fisk letting the doctor know how he feels. This is the beginning of this episode.
2: Oh, okay.
1: Yeah.
2: Well, wires crossed. I mean, how could I possibly forget?
1: But yeah, so we get some stuff with them. You also get some more appearances from Matthew Lillard in this episode, which he just makes his appearance known every so often in this. Yep. Which
2: he just pops up at the most random times.
1: Points. I love him as a looming presence.
2: He talks to the... This might be later. He talks to the governor.
1: I think so, at some point. I don't know.
2: I think it's later in the season. He definitely does.
1: He does. I know he does, because he's the looming presence this entire show. Yeah. But I love Lillard as that role. I love the fact that we're starting to cast Matthew again, because he is so great.
2: I love it, man.
1: I know he has stated that he feels he's only getting casted because of nostalgia, which false.
2: No.
1: He is a phenomenal performer, and I refuse to hear otherwise.
2: No, I think maybe there is a sense of nostalgia, but like you said, he is great with his performances. Everything he has done since he's been getting casted again, I have personally enjoyed.
1: Even before that, every role he's ever had, he's always done good.
2: I mean, he's basically been Shaggy for me. Like, that's the thing.
1: See, Stu.
2: Oh, yeah, of course. Yeah, Scream, yeah.
1: He, what was it, 13 Ghosts. That's another one of his. And then he did a low-budget movie, okay. SLC Punk, which is great, by the way. I don't know if you would like it, but I love that movie. He is amazing in that movie. But another interesting dynamic we get in this episode, for a small tidbit, is Karen and Bullseye, Benjamin Poindexter.
2: Yes, come on now. I was imagining the horse.
1: Whatever. We get a little bit of an interaction between them, and it is very tense because Matt's not around. It's just them, and Karen has a gun,
2: and she has been training.
1: Yeah, and Bullseye is tied down. He is unable to move. He's still injured, and he's still recovering. And Karen has a gun pointed directly between the eyes. It is.
2: Well, he was asking for it.
1: He was.
2: Literally.
1: But it was so interesting to watch because it was some good development for Karen as a character. Because I feel like, you know, we got a bit of development for her throughout this season, but I feel like this episode really solidified a lot of it. Through this scene in general, because she is very, I would say she leans more towards a Frank Castle mentality than a Matt Murdock mentality.
2: Is, I don't want to say out of left field. I don't know. I didn't expect that to be the case for her.
1: I kind of did, especially because of the backstory we know of Karen and her struggles, and how hardcore she's kind of gone through.
2: You know what? Now that you mention it.
1: It makes a lot of sense.
2: With the brother. Yeah.
1: It makes a lot of sense. So I very much was like, okay, I kind of see what we're doing here. But it's great scene, great stuff, great performances. Love the interactions between Jessica and Matt throughout this entire episode. Yeah, they play off each other great.
2: It's like old buddies getting back together.
1: Exactly. And, I mean, they play off each other very great because, I mean, Jessica, it's a bit more loose with everything. Cuts a couple quips
2: She's a
1: here and there.
2: Now.
1: Cuts a couple quips here and there. Matt's still very stoic. So they play off each other very, very well. Get a fight scene between Fisk and Matt in this episode too.
2: Yes,
1: great stuff.
2: Fisk is devastated after the funeral, the wake. I guess it wasn't.
1: And Matt made the smart decision to go confront him.
2: Yes,
1: arguably probably the one time I'm not wanting to confront Wilson Fisk at his lowest.
2: Yeah, it made for a good fight though. That's for sure.
1: Oh, dude, the fight's so good. If there's one thing this show knows how to do right, is to do fights between Matt and Fisk.
2: It's something that just never fails, and I think it's a proven formula. By no means is Charlie Cox, Matt Murdock, a tiny dude, but anybody
1: compared
2: is tiny
1: to Fisk.
2: compared to Wilson Fisk.
1: Exactly.
2: It just works so well together.
1: It does. And I mean, you know, even looking at upbringings and just different life paths, they are the complete opposite of one another. And they're all them coming to blows, I would argue, in a way, is almost to the same levels of Batman and Joker coming to blows.
2: Huh.
1: I feel like you could put...
2: Huh.
1: If we're putting this in Marvel terms...
2: Sure.
1: I would say this more akin to Peter Parker and the Green Goblin.
2: Okay.
1: Where two complete opposites, two completely different upbringings, but anytime they fight, it's always good.
2: Sure.
1: I don't count Amazing Spider-Man 2.
2: Okay, yeah. That's fair.
1: It's not the Green Goblin.
2: Okay.
1: The
2: Amazing Spider-Man 2, I don't think Green Goblin. I think that was the first one, I thought.
1: No, that's because it's Harry in the role. Because remember, Norman dies at the beginning of the movie?
2: The Amazing Spider-Man 2?
1: With Andrew, yes.
2: See, I only remember
1: that's
2: Jamie
1: the one
2: Fox
1: where the, that's
2: at,
1: the one where the no, because Green, because Harry is the one that drops Gwen to her death.
2: Oh. Okay. Yeah. No, yeah. You're right. I remember Jamie Foxx as the main villain in
1: Very
2: The Amazing
1: fair.
2: Spider-Man.
1: He was the most advertised.
2: It's true.
1: But like I think Daredevil versus Kingpin is a top rivalry in comic book media. Especially when you're talking screen.
2: Yeah, I would agree that. Yeah, absolutely. Yeah, I not that I was necessarily disagreeing.
1: You were just thinking.
2: I was pondering. Yeah.
1: Yes, of course. For sure. But I mean, again, it's just, like you said, it's a proven formula that these two are gonna put on one hell of a fight, and they do not leave anything to say
2: yet again.
1: Especially because by this point, we only have a few episodes left.
2: Yeah, we're very quickly coming to the conclusion of the season.
1: Exactly.
2: And I really was kind of wondering, where are we gonna go from here? Because
1: yes.
2: Not whiplash, but it was like, whoa, we got.
1: Mm-hmm.
2: Heavy hitting episodes, one right after the other after the other.
1: Yep.
2: I was worried for a second that it was going to be like a almost like how they ended Peacemaker.
1: Yes.
2: With
1: that
2: with
1: cliffhanger.
2: That
1: the very
2: cliffhanger.
1: Fast ending.
2: Like, nobody
1: I've come around
2: liked that.
1: To it. I've come around to it and a lot been a
2: I have
1: lot
2: to
1: lighter.
2: See. I have to see how they follow it up
1: with Man of Tomorrow. Dude, have you seen the stat photos for that?
2: No, I haven't seen.
1: Dude,
2: I'm staying away from leaks, dog, man.
1: Dude. Fully practical Lex Luthor suit.
2: Okay. Oh.
1: That Nicholas Holt is able to move in.
2: Ooh. Okay. Okay.
1: It's bright green, bright purple.
2: Cook.
1: It looks great.
2: Cook.
1: The only thing I haven't seen from the set of that just yet is Brainiac. They have not shown Brainiac.
2: Probably for a good reason.
1: But they have shown off set photos of Superman with Lex in the suit.
2: Okay.
1: That's all I've seen from the side of that right now.
2: But yeah, I was kind of worried that we were getting to that kind of conclusion where it's like, oh, okay, we're going to be waiting for a season 3 now.
1: Yeah.
2: Thankfully, that wasn't the case because not that we rapidly go through it, but these last two episodes are, they go through it all.
1: Yeah, they really do. So let's get into this next one because, I mean, our extra time will go to Punisher one last kill.
2: Oh, yeah.
1: So, The Hateful Darkness, following the City Hall shooting, which we didn't mention, but there was a shooting at City Hall.
2: there you go.
1: There you go. Mayor Fisk consolidates power, detaining Karen. Matt launches a desperate legal defense while Benjamin Poindexter and other vigilantes operate in the shadows to destabilize the mayoral administration. Yeah, pretty much exactly what that said.
2: Stuff hits the fan. That's,
1: to
2: that's
1: say
2: what you need
1: the
2: to know.
1: Least. You know, Matt is now in the courtroom drama and is dealing with, you know, Karen being put on trial now. You have Jessica Jones still operating in the shadows in this episode.
2: And
1: the city
2: is full on against Fisk and his administration pretty much. I mean, I don't even think it's 50-50. I think the city.
1: The only ones you really have are the AVTF.
2: Yep.
1: But yeah. Bullseye is now kind of working alongside Matt, sort of, question mark.
2: They kind of are, kind of aren't. It's almost like a will they, won't they.
1: It's really an enemy of, the enemy of my enemy is my friend.
2: Yeah.
1: Kind of deal. That's basically the relationship between the two of them.
2: And to be clear, even though Vanessa passed away, Fisk is still breathing. So Benjamin Poindexter is not happy.
1: He's not done.
2: He is not.
1: So a lot of this episode is the big courtroom drama. Yeah. That's a lot of this episode. You know, it's Matt trying to build a defense for Karen to.
2: And so she gets arrested because she is out protesting and somebody shoots like tear gas something. Pretty much she gets caught protesting by the head guy of the AVTF and they arrest her. And Karen is well known. She's not a stranger.
1: She is well known to also be affiliated with Daredevil.
2: Yes. So
1: and that is public enemy number one in the administration.
2: Right, yeah, right there. So she gets detained and they are pretty much throwing the book at her in what is expected to be a rigged trial. Like that.
1: Yes.
2: Conspiracy, terrorism, conspiracy to be a vigilante, being a vigilante, murder, everything you can
1: think of. And then some.
2: The literal book. If there is a crime that you can commit in the United States of America, Karen allegedly, according to the defense attorney of Fisk's administration, not defense attorney, they are the people, I guess, the district attorney.
1: Yes.
2: She committed that crime.
1: Yes. This isn't the episode with the big reveal, right? That's next
2: this
1: episode.
2: This is not the episode That's with the, next the big episode. Reveal. That is all the next episode, but this really does set up for everything. I would say we get into the courtroom drama more towards the latter half, because this is Karen. She's getting interrogated in the room.
1: You're getting a lot of stuff with Jessica.
2: Yeah, there's more stuff with Jessica. We're kind of getting the conclusions here with BB and Daniel. We kind of touched on their B plot in the previous episode.
1: Yeah.
2: It was pretty much Daniel's birthday, so BB went to spend the birthday with him in Staten Island with his mother, and in order to see if they could figure out the rat, Daniel gave some false information to BB, and from there things happen.
1: Things escalate.
2: Things escalate from there, and that leads all into this courtroom drama, which is meant to be very publicized. It's

0: is a lawyer. So, kind of taking him out of the courtroom, which, I mean, it looks like we'll be doing that next season.
1: Well,
0: Yay, nay.
1: well.
0: Yay, nay, I think. I think you'll be getting. It depends on where we go with Spider-Man.
1: Well, I
0: I
1: was just
0: think.
1: thinking he could be in the courtroom, just not as a lawyer.
0: Yeah, true. But yeah, to keep the conversation going about this. Actually, no. Let's take a break. We'll come back, get into episode 8, I think. Yeah, and then we'll hit Punisher one last kill, and then talk some Spider-Man stuff. For right now, new music, Love Rarely.

0: 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Tuned into Roommate Reviews. Gonna be finishing up Daredevil Born Again Season 2, the last episode, The Southern Cross. Matt confronts Fisk in a public courtroom battle as Jessica Jones supports a fragile legal offensive. The stakes spiral into citywide unrest with Fisk's control over New York threatened by testimony, exposure, and escalating resistance.
1: Yeah, so this is where I really feel like the episode takes into that full-on courtroom drama. This is where you see a lot more of the legal motions and proceedings and all that stuff. You got Fisk. Fisk is actually brought on as a witness.
0: He is.
1: Believe it or not. Matt does some super lawyer stuff that I don't know if is actually legal in a court of law. I know I'm the WONC residential lawyer.
0: Yes.
1: I don't know if some of the stuff that he does is legal in the sense of court of law, but it made for entertaining television.
0: Oh, my God. It was so entertaining. It was great stuff all around.
1: I've never seen...

0: seen a video testimony from a person that's not there. I've never heard of that.
1: I haven't either, but we also get a very big reveal in this. Matt pulls his, like, big ace in the hole and pushes the big red button.
0: Yeah.
1: Pretty much. And it leads to...
0: the ultimate trap card, pretty much.
1: Yeah. It leads to actual all hell breaking loose in New York City.
0: Call it Hell's Kitchen for nothing.
1: Yeah. As the trial ends, Fisk is... backpedal is not even the right thing to say.
0: His back's against the wall. It's over.
1: It is quite literally over. New York is on an uprising led by Daredevil, with Jessica Jones, White Tiger, Karen, all of them backing him up.
0: Yeah, who I think we can mention. By the way, Karen was the charges were thrown out. The case was thrown out because everything was BS.
1: Yeah.
0: to put it lightly.
1: And so you get this big climactic fight scene at City Hall.
0: Looked which, great.
1: Dude, oh my God. The people all dressed in red.
0: Yes.
1: Yo, you see Fisk going full throttle this episode, which nuts. Yeah.
0: It's like the 100 men versus one gorilla.
1: It really is, dude. This episode is honest to God peak Daredevil.
0: Yeah, I think this arguably is the best finale that they could have had. Like across the five seasons, I think this was the best finale.
1: By all means, it was. They did nothing but great stuff here in this, and I was so happy with how it ended up turning out. And you get a really great overhead shot of Fisk on top of the staircase as all the red starts converging onto him.
0: Onto Fisk, who is wearing a white suit yet again.
1: Dude, oh my God, it's so good. It's little touches like that in the cinematography that build this show up to be so good and as good as it is. This episode has, what, 9.8 out of 10?
0: I think it's like a 9.4. 9.4.
1: Okay. It's high up there, but for good reason.
0: It's the highest rated episode of the season.
1: Yeah, and so it's like, for a reason, like, this stuff is awesome, and it is so well played out, so well acted out, well paced, too. It's not fast paced, but it's not slow.
0: Yeah, and I think having that courtroom drama aspect of things really helped out quite a bit.
1: Yeah, by all means it did. And we start kind of, you know, getting some more big fight scenes. You get to see everybody in action, which... always great to get a big old fight scene between all the characters.
0: Oh, yeah.
1: And again, great acting from Charlie Cox and Vincent D'Onofrio in this episode that just kind of puts them in such a high caliber level to where, again, I never want to see anybody else play these characters other than these two because they're so good.
0: Yeah, I feel like they are almost synonymous with the characters.
1: It is the same vein as RDJ with Tony.
0: Yeah.
1: And like Hugh Jackman with Wolverine.
0: True.
1: These guys are the embodiments of these characters.
0: By all means.
1: And they're so good in the roles. But things wrap up at the end of the episode. Matt is being taken away.
0: Well, they're on a date first. Cat, Matt and Karen, they're on a date.
1: A couple named Cat.
0: Date night. what do they call those? What do the kids call them? A ship names. Is that what the kids are doing these days?
1: And Matt, for doing what he does, ends up being taken away. And Karen's left alone with, I think White Tiger's still with her and all that. Not in the scene.
0: No, I don't think so.
1: But, like, there's still an
0: operation. She's there, she's there in spirit.
1: Yeah, we get to see what's going on in the mayoral office. At this point, we get some setup for the next season. And then at the very end of everything, we get some more Matthew Lillard stuff. I love that reveal, by the way. That's so good, dude. Another aspect that was not even leaked. Well, Bethel himself posted it. New Bullseye costume coming next season. Dude,
0: it looks so good. It's gonna be...
1: It looks so good.
0: Needless to say, Fisk no longer mayor. He's out of power. The AVTF disbanded. Doesn't exist. Not anymore. It doesn't exist. Oh, also, I guess if you want some other happy endings, anybody that was arrested for
1: freed,
0: they're free.
1: Yeah.
0: Not everybody, but yeah, if you're arrested by the AVTF, they were considered like illegal police pretty much. Yeah. They're illegitimate. So
1: yeah.
0: Happy ending.
1: And then you get a wrap up of a reveal of a character returning for the next season, which, I will leave that spoiler free because that was awesome.
0: Even though
1: he leaked that he was coming back.
0: We'll leave it in the cage and lock the door, okay?
1: I loved it. I'm so excited for this story they're going to be adapting.
0: Yeah, you would know more about that than me, but I...
1: And it looks like also we have some hints of the villains for the next season as well.
0: Are you allowed to share those? Maybe. Yes, no?
1: Well, obviously, it seems like Bullseye is still going to be in operation.
0: Yeah, yeah.
1: Especially with his new partner. I'm so excited to see where that goes. I know Bethel said he wants to join a certain team on the big screen, if possible. But with where we're going with like Doomsday and Secret Wars, I don't think that's going to happen anytime soon. Which sucks, because I think he would be a great addition to that team. Season ends off in such a great way. It gets me so hyped for the next season, which I'm so happy they're filming these very congruently with each other.
0: Yeah, just back to back.
1: Pretty much back to back. Like, as soon as press is done, they're out filming. If not before, they're already filming. Let me see if we have a release date on season 3.
0: I don't think I saw anything about it yet.
1: Because I don't know if they wrapped season 3 shooting, or if they are March of next year.
0: Oh, wow. Okay.
1: Tentative. So it seems like they're going to kind of keep going with a March release date. So very exciting stuff, but let's get into final thoughts and all that. And then we'll start hitting Punisher one last kill here. Since it seems like this, that, and then Spider-Man are going to be all connected with each other. I'll kick us off here.
0: Okay.
1: I love this season. This arguably was closer to the Netflix shows than the last season was. It seemed like they kind of ironed out all the kinks and got everything back into the ship running how it should be with this show. Great performances, great action all throughout, and just overall the stakes felt so much higher. And I'm glad that we had a 2-season arc for it, because it just felt like a great culmination by the end of the day. And I'm so excited to see where we go from here with these characters, whether they appear in Spider-Man or not, or if we have to wait till season 3 to see them. I don't know. I'm struggling because this is better than season 1 by all means necessary.
0: I agree. I think we just revise our season 1 grades, because I don't remember giving it an A, to be honest with you.
1: I would probably give it a B+, A-, looking back.
0: Yeah.
1: Looking back, yeah, I have to give this an A, because I'm reserving that A+, even though we won't be here to review season 3. I'm reserving that A+ mentally for the potential that season 3 is going to be such a great season with what's being set up.
0: Fair enough. So you're going with an A?
1: I'm going with an A.
0: Yeah. I echo a lot of the same thoughts as you. I think this was very much more like what the Netflix shows were. I think once you get past those first couple of episodes, which were fine. They were fine. It was a lot of setup, in my opinion. I think the payoff is more than worth it. They just do so many things well. I think Fisk, they built him up perfectly as the big bad guy in this, making him the mayor, having him take control, power, and just having New York just run rampant with corruption.
1: Yeah.
0: And I think the payoff was just fantastic. I have no notes other than watch this season if you're a fan of Daredevil. That's what I got to say. I, like you, I'm going to give this an A. I'm going to revise my season 1 grade to a B.
1: That's fair. I'll be a little bit more generous for the B plus, if anything, because I thought a lot of the execution of the bigger story beats were very well executed.
0: Yeah, that's fair. But I do think wholeheartedly this is a better season.
1: Oh, by all means, I will never disagree with you on that.
0: So
1: I think this one is very much better than the last season. By all means necessary. But let's get into Punisher one last kill here, because if we have some time, we'll save it for some Spider-Man stuff. So Punisher, One Last Kill, takes place after Daredevil, you know, once Frank gets free. It follows Frank Castle, PTSD riddled veteran who returns to action when Mama Nucci, a wheelchair-bound crime matriarch, seeks revenge after he killed her sons, forcing him to fight off the city's criminals descending upon him. So this takes place Little Italy, right? I think in New York.
0: Yeah, sure.
1: Yeah.
0: We'll go with that. Yeah,
1: that's what I thought they said.
0: Oh, I thought you were asking me. I was like, I don't recognize much.
1: Well,
0: of
1: no,
0: that.
1: That's what I thought they said.
0: Okay, yeah, if that's the case, yeah.
1: So this takes place there. We catch up with Frank. He's in Frank conditions. Yeah.
0: So I'm trying to remember now. How did season one conclude? Was that Frank like firing the bullets into that thing? What was that the end of?
1: So this doesn't really have anything to do with.
0: Well, this is after season two. So I'm just trying to.
1: Oh, so with like Daredevil, it's when he breaks out of the cage and he just leaves.
0: Okay.
1: That's pretty much what happened. We kind of get the holes filled of like, oh, he went after the Nucci family.
0: Right.
1: Because that's the family who killed his family.
0: Mm-hmm. Well, I kind of feel like that. I don't know.
1: And that's what I'm.
0: Yeah. No. Yeah. No. That's exactly what I agree.
1: We see that through some flashbacks, brutal flashbacks. If there's one thing this whole special does right, it is brutal. It is TVMA to the max.
0: Yeah.
1: Intended
0: for mature audiences. Viewer discretion is advised.
1: That's
0: what
1: it is.
0: That is what you hear.
1: But yeah, Frank. In the meantime, he's held up in this apartment. He's getting. Basically visions of...
0: It's PTSD.
1: Yeah, he's getting PTSD of his time in the military. You know, guys from his squad are surrounding him, and it's, you know, causing him to freak out. But he does, at this point, put away the Punisher costume. He feels like his mission is complete, you know, having taken out the Nucci family, and he goes to put it all away. And we get some really emotional stuff with Bernthal here. As Frank going to visit the graves of his family as well. And just we see a Punisher without a purpose.
0: Yeah, and that's I got to feel like that's the first time we've really seen a Punisher without a purpose, because at least with like season two of his show, right?
1: Yeah.
0: He didn't have purpose at first, but then he kind of grew to have purpose with, my God, do you remember her name?
1: Yeah,
0: pretty much who he was trying to take care of all throughout the season. I completely forgot her name, but regardless, that was kind of his purpose at that point. So it was still kind of there. But like you said, now with everything set, what is his purpose? There is none.
1: Yeah, he's really struggling worse than ever before. That is until Ma Nucci shows up and is basically like, "Hey man, you're gonna die. I put a bounty on your head." And all hell is going to break loose. Because all hell is already breaking loose in this area because of the death of the Nucci family.
0: Right.
1: It is basically stated that the Nuccis were keeping this sector of New York together. Even through their nefarious means. And so now that the hit is out on Frank, it's going to get a lot worse. And so...
0: Almost John Wick-esque.
1: It is.
0: Right?
1: It is. But so Frank... Basically without any of his gear, because he just tossed away the key, basically. We know where it is, but he doesn't have access to
0: it.
1: He doesn't have access to any of his gear. He has to come to terms with the fact that his actions are still going to have consequences. And he's going to have to deal with them pronto, as many people start descending upon his building and start attacking every resident in sight looking for Frank Castle. And we get... great action sequences throughout the rest of this TV special.
0: I think that's pretty much a good explanation of the TV special right there. Good action sequences. You get some heartfelt moments. Obviously, Frank, he knows all about people, innocent people, that is, you know, dying suddenly, and he feels like it's his fault, and that's mm-hmm. just going to continue if civilians die because there is a bounty on his head.
1: Yeah. So we get to see a lot of great action throughout. Bernthal is so good in the role, doing a lot of the stunts practically.
0: I've got some of the behind the scenes stuff. They have it on IMDb, and I'm seeing him jump from like one balcony to another. Yeah. They got
1: He's doing great. Green screens
0: up. He's jumping through firelit doors.
1: Yeah, he is like all in on this role.
0: He is doing this stuff. Like, this is behind the scenes. Yes. This is what he's doing.
1: He is all in on this Punisher role. That is something that Bernthal has always put forward with the character. He is all in.
0: Yeah, so is he... That begs the question, I guess. Is he just going to continue this?
1: Yeah.
0: Even, like... So, when we get to Secret Wars and all that stuff, and we get back to, like, the one universe...
1: Yeah.
0: I guess.
1: I'm assuming he'll continue.
0: Okay.
1: Yeah. I'm assuming he'll continue. I'm assuming you'll see him pop up in Daredevil and some other stuff.
0: Yeah.
1: But through this, you get some fun needle drops all throughout. Love the Hatebreed shout. That was awesome. I Will Be Heard. Was so sick to hear. I was my mom and I were laughing like crazy when that dropped, because he turns around, starts running to the shop, and it's like, yeah, like, you get hyped watching Frank start to go to work.
0: It's hard not to, man. It's hard.
1: It is. But great fight scenes. I especially love the fight scene in the shop itself. It's just brutal stuff. And just when you think it's over, it's not. And it's just like,
0: it just keeps going,
1: dude. It's so good. But it's not excessive. It's not the worst kind of excessive, though.
0: Yeah, I think. For the limited time that we are here, because this is just a TV special, it's 48 minutes of runtime is what this says here on IMDb. It doesn't harp on anything too long. It keeps it moving at a good pace. You know, the flashbacks that you do get with Frank are well paced out. They're telling the story.
1: Yes.
0: So, yeah, I would agree. There's even though there are some... There are some scenes or fights where you think it's done and it's not quite done yet.
1: Yeah,
0: it doesn't lead on too long. It's well timed.
1: I think the biggest issue I have with this special is the lack of conclusion.
0: Yeah, because it just kind of feels like, what was all that for?
1: Yeah,
0: because he's back in the same place he started.
1: Well, so he has a new purpose in a way. It's to protect New York. In a sense.
0: Right.
1: It's to make sure what happened to him doesn't happen to anybody else.
0: Okay,
1: that's pretty much Frank's new purpose now. Yeah. It's just I felt like kind of dropped the ball, not doing more with Manucci.
0: She felt like she could have been a
1: her
0: cooler
1: kind
0: character.
1: Of just. Getting pulled away with the giant, you know, stick. Mm-hmm. Like, maybe we'll get follow up, but it just kind of felt, because Manucci is a pretty prominent character in the Punisher mythos,
0: right?
1: And like a pretty scary character at that, with the stuff that she pulls off and the things she goes through. So it felt like you were setting up a lot more than you actually did.
0: Mm-hmm.
1: And it felt a little disappointing. I think that was arguably the most disappointing part for me.
0: Okay.
1: Was just the lack of conclusion of all this. With, like, the main story you set up. You know?
0: Yeah. No, that's fair. And that's kind of why I felt like, even though... You know, watching this, it felt like not much happened. It felt like I was just watching just action.
1: Which
0: and that's
1: not,
0: it.
1: I was fine with that. Like, you know, it's Punisher doing Punisher
0: things.
1: Yeah. I was fine. It felt like reading a Punisher comic.
0: Is that okay? Is that what it feels like?
1: Yeah, my dad and I both agreed. It felt like reading a Punisher comic.
0: Okay.
1: And so that was like fine. Again, it just felt like you could have wrapped things up a little better.
0: I do think that it's difficult though, because it is just that one episode TV special. Otherwise, any longer you're pushing movie length.
1: I did hear rumor that this was maybe a soft launch for potential of another Punisher show.
0: Hey, I would love a season three. I heard
1: that this was them kind of testing the waters on that.
0: I do think though. Here's my qualm though. I think what made the first two seasons of Punisher so good is the emotional taxation and toll that Frank went through.
1: Yeah.
0: Because I think where the show really did shine outside of the action was
1: the emotional beats.
0: Well, John Bernthal's acting as well, and I feel like. I don't want this to come off the wrong way. I think there's only so many times I can watch John Bernthal sit alone in a room and like scream this no yeah. over and over and over before it gets tiring.
1: Yeah.
0: Like, I feel like season one was so unique.
1: It was.
0: In the sense that, like, this is a man on a retribution quest.
1: He is, yeah.
0: To, you know, vindicate his family that was wrongly murdered.
1: Yeah.
0: Again, we talked about season two, not quite the same level of emotional intensity, but he is trying to protect this girl from being killed.
1: Yeah. I think, to
0: me, it's tough if it's just like a general, like, he's a protector of New York. I think that would be tough because you're not going on those season long journeys with those character arcs and the character development. At least I don't think that's the case.
1: I think with it, you kind of, I think going forward, Frank needs to be a sparse character that pops up.
0: Yes.
1: Because from here, this will lead pretty much straight into Brand New Day. With his interactions with Peter.
0: Yeah. Is there anything you can give away on that without like being too spoilery?
1: What it like sounds like from what it looks like.
0: What would you expect?
1: It looks like they both are aware of each other and they both know of each other and are aware of their operations. You know, obviously Peter does not agree with the whole killing bit.
0: Right.
1: You know, naturally. Punisher is the Punisher and doesn't agree with that. And they're somewhat at odds with each other because Peter understands Frank but still sees him in a criminal way. But it looks like, at least from the trailer that came out today, it looks like Peter's going to be relying on some help from Frank to protect people when Peter can't, and it looks like Frank is going to play a decent role in the movie.
0: All right, interesting.
1: In total, and I from what it seems like, There are shots in the trailer for the movie where Spider-Man is in prison fighting the Hand, a notorious Daredevil group.
0: There's
1: potential there. But overall, I think Brand New Day does look really solid. I know a lot of people are very worried about how much they got to juggle with that movie, but that was the same case with No Way Home.
0: Yeah, but I feel like... Yeah, because you're bringing back the old villains, the old Spider-Mans. That's a lot. It was almost a 3-hour movie, wasn't it?
1: It was a long movie. But this one's going to be still 2.5.
0: Wow.
1: This one's still running 2.5 and all pretty much mostly practical for the most part.
0: That's good.
1: Like practical web slinging. Dude.
0: Thankfully.
1: They're cooking. Well, yeah. It's the director of Shang-Chi. Doing this one, and he's a guy, if he could do it practical, he's going to do it.
0: All right, good for him.
1: Showed off some Hulk stuff as well with the new trailer. So we'll be getting the Hulk back.
0: And not
1: Professor Hulk, actual Hulk.
0: But is it going to be...
1: It's Ruffalo, yeah.
0: Yeah? Okay.
1: It's Ruffalo.
0: I thought you were trying to swerve me with good old...
1: Like Ed Norton?
0: Harrison Ford.
1: No. No, it's Mark Ruffalo because Peter is experiencing, from what it looks like, Peter's experiencing trouble with the spider mutation.
0: Interesting.
1: And so he goes to Dr. Banner, who is now a professor, and is like, hey, like, you learned to subdue the mutation. How did you do it? So from there, they're trying to figure out how to do that.
0: This is all the trailer.
1: Yeah.
0: Oh,
1: It just lays out some basic plot.
0: Okay.
1: We don't really know who the villain of the movie is. The rumor is the way they're playing it up in the trailer is that it's Jean Grey from the X-Men, making her debut with actress Sadie Sink playing her.
0: I did hear that rumor.
1: Yeah.
0: Yeah.
1: So it'll be interesting to see how.
0: Well, is it a rumor? I thought it was confirmed. She's confirmed to be in the new Spider-Man.
1: She is confirmed to be in it, but we still don't know who she's playing. But all signs are kind of pointing at Jean Grey right now.
0: Okay.
1: And this is kind of their way of soft launching mutants into regular MCU without doing Fox stuff, because they're gonna wrap the Fox stuff with Secret Wars, Doomsday, bring back all those cast members.
0: Yeah.
1: But apparently, like, we're going head first into mutants once that's done. So
0: yeah, I thought that was kind of the case, wasn't it? Yeah.
1: That seems to be the plan going forward. But that does it for here tonight on Roommate Reviews. We had a very fun night here tonight. Do tune in next week. We have Toy Story 5 as well as Obsession.
0: What a night.
1: What a night. What a dichotomy. So you want to tune into that. Check out our Instagram at rr.reviews891 for all the updates and all the details. For right now, Hatebreed. No!

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That was The Scarecrow by Pink Floyd here on Vintage Rock. Today is a very exciting day. It is Paul McCartney's 84th birthday today. June 18th, 1942, he was born, and it coincidentally lands on the Beatles' 4x4 night, which is Thursday night. So I'm very excited to talk about this. I was looking into his birthday plans because I know when it was his 22nd birthday, the Beatles threw him a big party. And even some of the fans were able to go to the party, which I think is really cool, especially if you are a fangirl back in the 1960s and you have a chance to go to one of the Beatles' birthday parties. I would have been so stoked about that. I would have been a crazy fangirl. But I was also looking at some Mick Jagger and Paul McCartney drama that I had not known about. Which I'll be talking about a little bit more later on my next break once I look a little bit more into that. I know the Rolling Stones are releasing their new album, Foreign Tongues, and Paul McCartney appears on one of the songs as well. So that should be very exciting. But if you have any song requests, as always, please send them in at 630-627-8989. Coming up soon, we have our Beatles 4x4. So if you have a Beatles song, please send that one in as well. But for now, coming up next, this is Skating Away on the Thin Ice of a New Day by Jethro Tull.

to this world, Daddy, regardless of love and hate. And I'm gonna sit up in your bed, Mama, and just a grin right in your face. And then I'm gonna eat up all your chocolates.

She is dark in here. And I'm looking out my belly button window. And I swear I see nothing but a lot of frowns.

You just listened to Belly Button Window by Jimi Hendrix here on Vintage Rock. I am your host, Itzel, and I was talking earlier a little bit about the Rolling Stones and Beatles rivalry that there was back in the 60s and during their early years. I did not know much about this rivalry, actually. Recently, Mick Jagger spoke up about it in one of his interviews, kind of like clearing up that there was actually no rivalry, because usually, at least what I also think, bands like to make like a lot of commotion just to market their albums and their music, which is kind of a good marketing tactic in my opinion, because it just adds more press to the whole music appearances. But I looked into it a little bit more, and apparently they were together in some of their recording sessions, like the track All You Need Is Love and We Love You. They both had appearances during the recording sessions, which I thought was pretty cool. A lot of the times the public thinks many things, but the artist, I feel like it's really hard to have hatred towards another band, especially if you're being compared to them. And to be quite fair, both of their music, there's like a similarities between their music, but they're also very distinctive, and I don't think they're the same. Like, they sound similar, but they're definitely separately, like individually have different sounds. And I'm really glad that Mick Jagger spoke out about it, because I'm sure back then there was

a lot of rivalry between them. And I was wondering if any of you were living during that time or have an opinion about this. Please let me know at 630-637-8989. Obviously, I wouldn't know anything about that. I'm just finding out about it today. But if you have your take on it, I would love to talk about it. So please send that in. We are going to begin our Beatles 4x4 tonight. So this is a song request, The Night Before by The Beatles.

That was Helter Skelter by the Beatles. Coming up next, we have A Day in the Life, and this is actually my favorite Beatles song, so I hope you enjoy.

That was She Loves You, completing our Beatles 4x4 for tonight. And then we also had A Day in the Life play two songs ago, and I said that's my favorite song. I have to clarify that because it is my favorite song off the Sgt. Pepper's record. Not my favorite Beatles song of all time, but it is my favorite song off that record. I remember all the Paul is Dead conspiracy theories with that whole album, and I was so invested into that, and I would always look into it, and I would talk about it to my whole family and everything, because I was so amazed by the lyrics. In some of the lyrics, it says, I think it says, he blew his mind out in a car. And if I remember correctly, apparently Paul McCartney died in a car crash, and they were covering up his death because they had to continue the Beatles, and then they had a replacement, and the real Paul is not the real Paul, apparently. I really don't know if that is real or not. It's a lot of conspiracies, as there are for a lot of popular bands. If you have a take on this, please let me know at 630-637-8989. But also, another fun fact from that song that I remember is that John had a individual song, and then Paul McCartney also had a separate song, and they basically combined both of them to create what is now A Day in the Life, which I think is so cool because they're both very different at first, and then it switches off. It evolves to Paul's song. So I think that was really cool and making it one of my favorite songs off the Sgt. Pepper's record. But enough of that. Coming up next, we actually have a Rolling Stones track. Since I was talking about them earlier, this is Midnight Rambler by the Rolling Stones.

hit and run, rainbow in anger, or just a knife sharpened, chip and toe, or just a

That was Midnight Rambler by the Rolling Stones. Coming up next, we have Blue Sunday by the Doors.

Going Up the Country by Caned Heat here on Vintage Rock. That song was released in the late 1964s and is considered blues rock anthem by the American band Caned Heat. The song was released November 22nd of 64 and became the highest charting single, reaching number 11 on the US Billboard Hot 100 in January of 1969. This is a tune that I'm not too familiar with, but I definitely recognize the background sound because it was widely played back in somewhere that I was at the time. But coming up next, we have a song request. This is 25 or 6 to 4 by Chicago. And if you do have a song request, please send it in at 630-637-8989.

Politician by Cream released in 1968. Coming up next, we have Communication Breakdown by Led Zeppelin, which was released in 1968 from their debut self-titled album.

Rubber Bullets by 10cc here on Vintage Rock. The song was released March 30th of 1973, and I was reading a little bit more about the song. Apparently, the story is about a chaotic prison riot, and also during 1971, there was a prison riot, the Attica prison riot, and I believe Elvis Presley in the Jailhouse Rock was also talking about that deadly incident, which I was not aware about that. I think it's very interesting when songs express an event, and unless you're from that era or you're very familiar with that story of the song, you would know that. But I did not know that, so I just found out. That was pretty cool. Also, we have another song coming up next. This is You've Made Me So Very Happy by Blood, Sweat, and Tears, and this song actually is about a breakup, and she turned her heartbreak into an upbeat, positive song, which I think is a very positive way and good use of music. So I hope you enjoy. This is You've Made Me So Very Happy by Blood, Sweat, and Tears.

That was You've Made Me So Very Happy by Blood, Sweat, Tears. Coming up next, this is a song request. This is Hey Joe by the Jimi Hendrix Experience.

We're an American band by Grand Funk Railroad here on Vintage Rock. Now, coming up next, we have a Paul McCartney song in an, because it's his birthday, so I decided to pick a Paul McCartney song. The song is called Uncle Albert, Admiral Halsey. And actually, this is a very interesting song. It was McCartney's first number one single as a solo artist on the US Billboard Hot 100. And this is actually inspired by his real-life Uncle Albert, who would drink and recite the Bible at family gatherings, which I think is a very interesting song to write about. And apparently he viewed this half of the track as an apology for his generation to older generation. And then I know he worked on the song with Linda McCartney, his wife, and it referred to Fleet Admiral William Bull Halsey. And I think it's so cool because they both had two different unfinished songs and then they combined it together and it created this song. It's kind of similar to what I was talking about earlier with the Sgt. Pepper's track, A Day in the Life, which I think is really cool. But I hope you enjoy 1971, Uncle Albert, Admiral Halsey by Paul McCartney.

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1: Oh, yeah. 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

0: Okay, people, let's get this musical number done. Places, Feed My Starving Children musical, take one.
1: No. We do not have the budget for that, okay? We are not doing a musical number.
0: Well, what's your big idea, huh?
1: We just tell people that Feed My Starving Children is a nonprofit organization that works to provide food for anyone in need and that they're always looking for volunteers. 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
0: 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What of it?
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0: Mission Control, this is Big Bird. We're fueled up and ready for liftoff.
1: Roger that, Big Bird. All systems go. T-minus 5, 4, 3.
0: Wow, that's one heck of a view. Feels like it's missing something, though. This is ground control to me. That's better.
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0: Teacher Lauren Johnson returned all the graded essays but one. He believed that one student was capable of more.
1: I don't believe taking the middle of the road is your philosophy. This time, write something you really believe.
0: The student wrote a new one about excellence. Instead of just grading an essay, Mr. Johnson changed a life. I am that student. I became a writer, and I wrote this to thank him.
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0: 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Dang it, I was so close.
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0: I'm going to the punk rock party. My favorite punk band is gonna be there.
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We loved him in Family Ties. We cheered him in Teen Wolf. And we revered him in Back to the Future. Now, Michael J. Fox is back, encouraging fellow fighters of Parkinson's disease to take the future into their own hands. In his most spirited and courageous role ever, this inspirational screen icon vows never to give up until a cure is found. Optimism. 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
0: 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I mean, aren't you Eric Clapton from, like, The Cream? How did you get my house?
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0: Wait, aren't you supposed to be British?
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0: 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I don't even know what happened now.
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Always commercial free. 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

One Day from Pincher here on FM 89, new music for you. Good morning. My name is Jesse Hudgens. Going to be here with you for, another morning of Morning Mojo Decaf. And to kick things off today, I want to talk about the fact that some big announcements from Marvel and DC Comics. Marvel giving off a first look for their new Midnight series. Meanwhile, DC continuously announcing new series, a part of their next level initiative that they're a part of, where people are just kind of pitching series and we're going from there. Pretty big stuff from both parties. I know DC's announcement was yesterday. I think Marvel's announcement was yesterday as well. So just some of that friendly competition kind of coming back between the two brands, which I personally like to see, because I think the competition between them does fuel good content overall. I mean, that's how DC is basically at the point that they're at, is because of the fact that they, in a sense, went back to the drawing board after some rough competition on their end and said, you know what, what's not working? And decided to figure out what wasn't working, and they did. And they're in arguably the best point in a long time, comics-wise, versus comparatively to Marvel Comics. But we'll talk about the new books of each series or of each brand here in just a minute. Up next, though, speaking of Marvel, Iron Man.

Again, stay tuned. I'm going to be talking about the new series announced by Marvel here in just a second. Not new series. We've been known about this. Just our first looks here. For right now, though, Dominoes.

Domino's new music. Hi, Danny here on FM 89. Now, I mentioned the fact that we got a first look with some new Marvel series, and that is the Midnightverse, the new Midnight Universe of comics from Marvel. We got some more first looks here. We have all the covers officially of each series, and some descriptions here. With the X-Men one, the Shadows of New York are stalked by vampires and mutants. The Sword of whatever hangs over the peace between these two species and the factions within them, and an outright war is brewing. You have the first look at the Fantastic Four, which looks very eldritch horror almost, like very Lovecraftian. It doesn't look like it follows the entire Fantastic Four. I see here Reed Richards, Sue. I don't see Johnny or Ben, unless that's Ben and I just don't recognize him. But this one, an obsessive scientist delves into the secrets of the universe, perhaps best left unknown to humankind, leaving himself and three others warped in strange and horrifying ways. What horrible secrets lie in the new dimensions they've discovered? And then you have your first look at Spider-Man as well, which looks horrific, by the way, I would just like to say. Looks very body horror, which is just like, ooh. A young man is transformed into a hideous spider hybrid by the ruthless Oscorp Corporation in their pursuit for eternal life. When Oscorp begins to use the secrets unlocked by his mutation to create more human hybrids, he must embrace his grotesque form to fight back. Again, I'm skeptical about all this. I think all of it looks pretty neat. I think the covers look awesome, and, you know, it looks pretty cool. All of these are going to be dropping in October on the same day. Marvel has said it's going to be the only books of theirs that drop that day, which, bold move, Cotton. But I don't know. I'm still skeptical here about this, but we'll have to wait and see as we have Pink Floyd up next.

0: Neither would you, Derek the Star.
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Lo, that's new music, Iguana Death Cult, here on FM 89. Now, I am very excited for these new DC series that just got announced, because you have a new Legion of Superheroes series that's going to be dropping, new Teen Titans from the team of the Massiverse and Power Rangers, which is very exciting, especially because we're getting some more Jason Todd stuff, and anything Jason Todd is exciting, especially if they keep it consistent, unlike what DC has done with him over the last few years. So you know what? We'll take what we can get here. But the one series I am very excited for that DC just announced is a new run on the Doom Patrol. Now, I am a huge fan of the Doom Patrol. I think they are awesome characters that do not get enough love over at DC, especially because, you know, you look at the amazing Grant Morrison run during, what was that, Vertigo? And you look at even Gerard Way's run when he was on the Young Animal imprint he was starting to put together. They were doing great stories with the Doom Patrol. I think Doom Patrol is one of those areas of DC in the same vein as like Constantine, to where you can just kind of let loose and do the weirdest of the weird and just have fun with it. So I'm very excited, especially because it's going to be the original Doom Patrol team of Elastigirl, you have Robot Man and Mr. Negative and the Chief, which, cool, keep it simple, keep it classic, I like it, add more characters as we go. Hopefully this isn't a mini series. I'm kind of hoping it's not a mini. I'm hoping this is a longer running ongoing, but if it's not, you know, we'll take

0: 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Honestly, it just helps me focus.
1: 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And now he's in prison. 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

Beach House here on FM 89. It is time for the Punk Rock Pick Me Up here today. We got a good one on our hands here, folks. We are going to be listening to the Buzzcocks here today. Now, the song that we are going to be playing is very, very great song, but I think it's actually more well known for a different reason than it being a Buzzcocks song, and that's for the song's appearance as a cover in the movie Shrek 2. Which I've talked about this with a couple of friends of mine, and so they agree with that. I don't know. Let me know what you think. Let's listen to the song. It's a great song. We got Ever Fallen in Love with Someone up next.

ever fallen in love with someone from the Buzzcocks here? Punk Rock Pick Me Up Here Today. Nice short and sweet song. Gets the job done and does exactly what it needs to do as a song. Featuring some really great instrumentals as well. I think that's something people kind of forget about the Buzzcocks, is how good their instrumentals were throughout their songs and how catchy their songs were. So shout out to the Buzzcocks. I got to see them live a couple years ago. They were awesome live, by the way. I will say, though, the following traffic report is brought to you by Exelon Business Services Company, LLC. Out in Lombard, there's an accident at North Avenue east of Grace Street. In Wooddale, an accident at Wooddale Road at Route 390. And then stop-and-go traffic on the I-88 eastbound between Randall Road 2 before Route 31, with your next traffic report coming at 7:50. Up next, Bacar.

0: I realized that it's maybe loving yourself, that HALO is self-love, that people are not going to always be there for you, and you need to love yourself. HALO means self-love.
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Everything I See from Easy Honey, new music here on FM 89. Now, we have another edition of Best of 2026 thus far here in this hour. Very excited to get into that because it's an album that is really cool, really awesome, from a really cool band as well, a band I've been following for a little bit at this point. And I was super excited to hear that they had new music on the horizons and that was coming out. And to know that it was good as well was just chef's kiss. Chef's kiss by all means necessary. I was a little sad I didn't get a chance to go see them, but I know from the folks that did get to see them when they came to Chicago, they had a great time. So, yeah, we'll get into that in just a bit. Send in your guesses, 630-637-8989. For right now, though, we have Metallica.

Pinch, New Music Drug Church here on FM 89. It is time to get to this week's best of 2026 thus far, where, you know, I look at an album from 2026 that is pretty solid that I really ended up enjoying. And this week, we're going to be looking at the group Teen Suicide. They released their newest album, New Descending Staircase Headless, this year, which was such a good album, had such good production on it. It was an album that I was highly anticipating as well. As on What's Fresh, we were listening to a lot of the singles leading up to the record, and again, I was deeply enjoying a lot of the singles. The band did a great job of hyping up this album. Again, a little sad I wasn't able to make it to the live show for Teen Suicide, but I was in Ohio, so how can I complain? Not really one of those things where it's like, oh man, but because I was doing cooler things, or just as cool things, I'd say. But let's get into it. We're going to be playing four songs off of this record, starting things off, Suffering, Mike's Way.

bands of like shoegaze, indie, post-hardcore. It is really great stuff. The band did a really great job of just crafting a great record all in all, and it is one of my favorites this year. I mean, there have been so many great releases. I've recognized the fact that there are great releases more coming from like the R&B area, R&B and rap. But like within rock, I think Teen Suicide's release is easily one of the better ones this year. But let me know your thoughts. 630-637-8989. Pierce the Veil up next.

End of the Line from Hot Water Music here on FM 89. Now still talking about this Teen Suicide record. Again, it's just really great stuff. The band's been on a roll. I know they're putting it out under Run for Cover Records, which I think is such a good label for them. If you don't know who Run for Cover Records is, Run for Cover Records is the label that once housed Modern Baseball, houses Turnover. I forget who else is on the Run for Cover label. But it's a great selection of groups, and I think Teen Suicide is just another great addition to that catalog. I'm excited to see where the band does go from here with their music and with all their stuff, because I think they have a lot of potential to really do some really great things if they, you know, just continue to keep working at it. So, again, highly recommend checking this album out if you do get the chance and liked what you heard. But for right now, though, the following traffic report is brought to you by Exelon Business Services Company, LLC, out in Lombard. We have an accident at North Avenue east of Grace Street and some stop-and-go traffic on the I-290 inbound between North Avenue and I-294. Your next traffic report will be coming at 8:50. We have Mayfield 4 up next.

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Nothing. That is new music from Telescreens here on FM 89. Now, I was talking a little bit yesterday afternoon about some pretty big game news that's been going on. You know, you had the GTA 5 or GTA 6 release date officially announced for November, which is very exciting for all Grand Theft Auto fans around the world. But not on top of that, you had a bit of a subtle announcement from Activision very recently where, you know, they kind of, it was revealed, but, like, they didn't do, like, a big thing for it. It was revealed that we're going to be getting ports of the original Call of Duty Black Ops and Black Ops 2 over to the PS5. Don't know if this is going, I thought I saw that this wasn't coming to Xbox, that it was PlayStation exclusive. Let me double check that one for you here real quick. Before I get any information wrong on this, I don't want to get the information wrong. But yeah, being ported to PlayStation, it's going to include campaign, multiplayer, and zombies. They're going to have separate, servers from PlayStation 3. That way you're not, you know, dealing with hackers, thank God. But we have a release date for July right now. I'll come back to this in a bit. Let me know your thoughts and opinions. 630-637-8989. We have my song up next.

0: Dude, did you hear that? 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Now's my chance to be a real-life superhero. You can call me Superman.
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Once for everyone, that's New Music Slippers here on FM 89. Now, still talking about these Call of Duty ports that are coming to the PlayStation 5. Very exciting stuff. I am super stoked for it. I mean, Call of Duty Black Ops 2 was a game that I spent a lot of time on, and it was also the first Call of Duty I ever pre-ordered. I remember being in fifth grade. My dad was working two jobs. I paid for the game, by the way. I paid for the game. My dad was working two jobs, and he had a night shift, so he went and got the game at the midnight release for me, came home, showed me. I was like, awesome. And I played the absolute heck out of it. So I'm super excited for these to be coming. I know a lot of people were hoping for like remasters of the games, but I'm fine with ports because I think remasters, there are a lot of room for opportunity for everything to get messed up and or lost in translation, and it ends up completely different than the original game in a bad way. So I'm fine with just the port. Especially because, you know, Treyarch, the studio who originally published the game, are not working on it. I'm kind of glad they're not. And again, from what it sounds like we're getting one-to-one translations of the games just put to modern consoles, which is something I'm happy about. But one of the things I am curious about is price, and we'll talk about that in just a bit. If you have an idea of how much you think this is going to cost, 630-637-8989, Arcade Fire up next.

Stay tuned. I'm going to talk about what I think the price range is going to be for this upcoming Black Ops and Black Ops 2 port in just a second. But Perfect Pain up next.

So it's one of those, like, do you go full price on them, or do you do like maybe quarter, like half price, like three quarters price? I don't know. It's been an interesting conversation because we have like no details about it at all. No details in regards to any of it. So I'm thinking, like, looking at price, I would think they would bundle this. I think it would be stupid if you didn't. I think the bundle, obviously, I would say maybe somewhere 60, maybe $70 is my guess. But I'm thinking for each game individually, I'm gonna probably go probably about $40 a piece, maybe 50, is my hope, because that's not a terrible price for a port, especially a port that everybody's been kind of clamoring for a while. But it is Activision. Activision is noticeably very greedy when it comes to literally anything at all. So I can see them charging $70 a piece. I pray that that is not the case, because then I'm going to be kind of livid. But there are more details here in which, like, if that's not confirmed, then I'm not buying it. And I'll talk about it in just a bit, but we have Green Day up next.

but we're done there. Stay tuned. I'm going to talk about some final details about these ports and what's going to kind of keep me from getting it versus not getting it. But you got Good Enough up next.

Good enough from Tiny Moving Parts here on FM 89. Now, looking at the details of what is honestly going to keep me from getting versus not getting this game is whether or not the game's DLCs from back in the day are going to be included in these remasters or these ports. Sorry. That's one of the bigger aspects, because if there's no DLC and it's just base game, I'm sorry, I'm not probably not going to get it, because I want all the DLC to come with it. Which, I mean, respectfully, it should, because the game is both games are over a decade old at this point. Like, I shouldn't have to be paying for decades old DLCs. Like, that's a little ridiculous. But again, knowing Activision, I'm not putting it past them. But that is probably the biggest aspect of what is going to keep me from getting versus not getting these ports. Obviously, we'll just have to kind of stay tuned for more details about it and to kind of see where time takes us. But for right now, the following traffic report is brought to you by Exelon Business Services Company, LLC. Out in Roselle, an accident at Maple Avenue at Prospect Street. And in Wheaton, an accident at Winfield Road at Swan Lake Drive, with your next traffic report coming later today. Megadeth up next.

Headlights, new music, Faye Lacy here on FM 89. If you're just tuning in, good morning. My name is Jesse Hodgins. Gonna be here with you for the next hour, hanging out, having a good time, and just kind of getting through the day the right way and starting off as best as possible with our day here. Now, you know, I was talking a little earlier about some comic stuff. I'm gonna eventually go to the store later, get some stuff from my comics, and just kind of have a chill pill day today afterwards. And I know this weekend, you know, my girlfriend and I, we're going to go try to see Obsession, which I'm so excited to see. Which, by the way, shout out Obsession. We were talking about this last night on Roommate Reviews. But Obsession currently, looking at its total box office, nearly $300 million, which on a budget of, like, pizza box and shoestring, like, is nothing short of impressive. I'm joking by all means, by the way, about the budget. The budget was like $750,000, which not a big budget by any means, but it's like it's gone way past what anybody expected it to do. And not to mention, it's still holding it down in the top two spots for the box office consistently. The only thing that's currently beating it right now is I think Disclosure Day. Yeah, Disclosure Day is the only thing that's beating it. And then even then, if you're looking at the daily, it's not by much. And there's a big separation between Obsession and then the next thing on the like daily top list, Scary Movie. There's a big difference. But we'll talk about that in just a bit. Have you seen Obsession? Let me know. 630-637-8989. The format up next.

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Jackie from Bleach 93 here on FM 89. Still talking about the success of Obsession and just how well this movie's doing. You gotta appreciate the word of mouth on this movie. The word of mouth on this movie has done wonders for it. Again, it's turned a $750,000 budget movie into a six-figure. Right, that's six. Into a nine-figure movie. Like, that's insane. That's like almost never heard of nowadays. And it's crazy too, because I mean, you know, the director Curry Barker, somebody who started on YouTube, putting out his stuff on YouTube for people to watch, and you know, he gets this movie, and now he's in talks to do a Texas Chainsaw movie. He's got another movie with Aaron Paul going to be coming out that's set in the Obsession universe with, like, the One Wish Willow bit. And it's just so impressive and so cool to see from just an outsider's perspective, because for those who have aspirations to get into the film industry, this is that inspirational movie to kind of look at and be like, you know, if they could do this, like, why can't I? So I have a lot of love and support for Obsession. I'm so excited to go see it, especially because we're reviewing it next week on Roommate Reviews. So very excited about that. But up next, to keep it going here on FM 89, we have Pearl Jam.

going to finish talking about Obsession, its success, and kind of what it looks like for the film industry, while also giving you a look at what we're going to be doing next week on Roommate Reviews. Up next, though, Fruit Lake.

Fruit Lake from the Cleaver New Music here on FM 88.9. Now, looking at the success of Obsession and The Backrooms, it has been nothing but wonderful to watch. As, you know, again, both these movies are made by very young filmmakers just pursuing their dreams and committing to original ideas. I mean, don't get me wrong, The Backrooms is an original-esque idea, but it's still original enough to where it's not going into, like, franchise territory or sequel territory. It's still an original idea at heart. And that's one of the big things that I'm noticing is a lot of these original ideas are doing very well in theaters right now. I mean, Disclosure Day itself, for the mixed reviews it's been getting, it has been doing really good in theaters at the moment. I mean, it's opening weekend here, or it's opening first week here. I mean, 120 mil, not bad overall. Had a 44 mil opening, which pretty good. I don't know what the budget for this was. I don't know if it's gonna break even or be a failure in the box office, but still, seeing that these are topping, you know, franchise movies such as Scary Movie and Masters of the Universe, IPs, whatever, is really nice to see, because it felt like for a while all we were really seeing in theaters was nothing but IPs, franchises, whatever maybe.

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You Too here on FM 89. That's going to have to do it for me here today. Going to be heading on out. Going to, well, hang out for a little bit. Go to the comic book store once that opens up. Get my comics for the week. And then go home, bag and board some books, and kind of just chill for the rest of the day. I know my girlfriend's busy today, so it's kind of a me day. It's a Jesse day today, which, you know, it's not a bad thing. It's not something that I'm quite upset about. You know, it's nice to have me days and all that. So I'm going to kind of have that me day, chill, maybe watch a movie or something. Who knows? Who knows what I'll do? But I hope you have a good one, and I appreciate you for joining me, whether it be long or short. I do appreciate it. Otherwise, do stay tuned next week. Be back for What's Fresh. Be back for Roommate Reviews. Be back for Morning Mojo Decaf here today. But to keep the music going as I head on out, you got Kim Deal up next.

0: The entire world watched. They watched each step down the rungs of that small ladder, one after another, and waited with great anticipation for that last step.
1: It's one small step for man, one giant leap for mankind.
0: At that moment, humanity saw the impossible become the possible, and today the sky is not the limit. Achievement. 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

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I'm Alyssa, and I'll be here for the next couple of hours. So if you have anything you want to text in, feel free to do so at 630-637-8989. And while I was off air, all I've been kind of talking about with my friends is the World Cup, really, because that's kind of all I've been doing the last couple of days. I'm putting all of my shows and movies and everything that I've been doing to the side for the World Cup. The most recent game I watched was Mexico against South Korea, and honestly, if you have seen South Korea train, I wasn't having high hopes for Mexico. Obviously, I'm rooting for them, but I was kind of surprised that they pulled some crazy moves out there, especially considering how stacked the South Korea team was. I think it was just a mixture of like good luck and everybody just being actually locked in for once, which was really exciting to see. And honestly, kind of a funny match as well, because I feel like South Korea and Mexico have been really buddy-buddy this whole World Cup, so it was kind of nice to see them going against each other. The crowd was also really funny. One of my friends was at the game, and apparently they just kept booing the South Korean team whenever they had the ball, which is just really, really funny, considering how nice we've been to South Korea over there in Mexico. But you know, you have to put all of that hospitality to the side when it comes to the game, so I'm not really that surprised. But yeah, I'll just be talking about the World Cup kind of the whole time here, because there's a lot to talk about. I feel like it's been really surprising. I feel like all of the predictions have been turned around, especially to the favorites to win. I feel like they've been going crazy, so I'm looking forward to the games today. I think there's a US game going on today, and they did surprisingly well in their first match, so I might tune in for this one. I think it is at 2 p.m., so I might have to. Anyways, next up is Rescued, and you're listening to FM 89, Pure Rock Radio.

That was the Deadbolts. You're listening to FM 89, your home for pure rock. Once again, if you have anything to text or anything you want to listen to, feel free to do so at 630-637-8989. I will be looking through those requests and texts. But as I was talking about earlier, I've been looking through the World Cup. And honestly, I'll be honest, previous years, I kind of just watch the games that I'm the most interested on. So, you know, my favorite teams or the teams that are known for being good or favorites to win. And of course, Mexico, because I am Mexican, so I have to watch the Mexico games. But I feel like this year I've just been tuning in to a bunch of random, you know, like whenever I'm free and I can watch, I will tune in and just have it in the background while I'm doing something else. And honestly, the amount of crazy games that have been going on is honestly like worth the watch. Again, I've been doing this because I bought a subscription for, I think it's Peacock, where they're playing the World Cup, so I was like, might as well get a good, you know, my money's worth and tune in for the games. Obviously, I watched them in Spanish because I do feel like the commentators in Spanish are way better than the ones in English. Way more passionate about it, also funny. They keep you entertained for sure. But yeah, I've been watching random games and it is pretty insane to see all of the crazy stuff that they're pulling. Especially when you see like Canada and Qatar, that game was absolutely insane. 6-0, Qatar ended up getting 2 red. And I believe somebody broke their foot, or well, somebody else broke somebody else's foot, which is so devastating and upsetting because it is the beginning of the World Cup and it is just devastating for any player really. But that game was absolutely insane. Canada was pulling moves that I honestly didn't expect from their team. I think the African teams, too, that are making their debut in the World Cup are doing also incredible.

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You're listening to FM 89, the classics to the cutting edge. And once again, if you feel like you have any requests or anything you want to text, do so at 630-637-8989. I'm going to talk more World Cup because honestly, there's a lot to talk about here. I do know there's a game right now at 2 p.m. for the U.S. team against Australia. And honestly, I don't know that much about the Australia team apart from the fact that they have really, really tall players and a really good defense. So that's something to look forward to, honestly. Again, I'm not a really big fan of the U.S. team. I normally don't watch their games, but considering how good they did in their first game, I might have to tune in. So yeah, I'll look forward to that later. But honestly, I think the most exciting part about the World Cup is seeing how the favorites to win have been doing, especially because Spain ended up being 0-0 against Cape Verde, which was a country that I believe is debuting for the first time at the World Cup. So that's really fun to see. Honestly, it was just so exciting to see how happy the fans were with a 0-0. I don't think I've ever seen fans so excited over, you know, such a score. But honestly, I feel like most of the African countries and teams have been doing surprisingly good. And I think it is because they just have like a drive, especially because they're debuting and they just want to make a good, you know, first impression, I think, in the World Cup. They've been doing like really, really good. So yeah, I think today, apart from obviously the US and Australia, there's a couple other teams that are going on. I believe Brazil is going on later today as well. So I am looking forward to that. I do like the Brazilian team a lot, but honestly, I don't know how they did earlier in their team game, so I have to check that up. But I do like their games. I like watching them. They're a really interesting team. I know they're going against Haiti, I believe. I don't know much about Haiti, but honestly, I think those games are the most exciting ones, so I'm looking forward to that. 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

0: 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Her toys are in the bag, and...
1: What's wrong?
0: Where's her medicine? Did I forget to pack it?
1: Don't worry, I already packed it up.
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That was Meet Me in the Flat Roof. 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Next up is Taylor. But if you have any requests or anything you want to listen to, feel free to do so and text it at 630-637-8989. 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

0: That was Taylor, and you're listening to FM89 Pure Rock Radio. Once again, if you have anything to text, feel free to do so at 630-637-8989. And if you've missed it, I've been talking about the World Cup quite a bit, but I think I've talked enough about the games. I think another big, super fun, I guess, part of the World Cup is just the fans, honestly, and social media and getting to see how people react to the World Cup. I do think that it is something that unites a bunch of people, you know, from all around the world. You know, it is in its name. So it is the most fun part to see kind of happening and going down. I think it is really funny, especially because you are seeing all of these like cross-cultural exchange happening. And it is just really funny from the videos that I've seen of Japanese people in Texas being so excited about the food and the barbecue to Korean people in Mexico just kind of drinking like crazy and partying like crazy, to the Scottish people in Boston also drinking and partying like crazy. Honestly, I don't know if you haven't been seeing kind of the fandoms and the fans and the cross-cultural exchange that is happening either in social media or something, you're living under a rock. Honestly, I feel like you should check it out because it is so funny to see. And again, I think it was especially funny because I didn't expect Korea and Mexico to get along that well. Honestly, I did. I think a part of me did because famously we love Son, who is one of the players over there in Mexico. He's really popular over there because of the fact that he kind of helped us out a World Cup ago. Well, no, maybe like two World Cups ago, he kind of helped us out. So he's kind of very loved over there. So I was hoping that the South Korean fans would be received like with a lot of like love. And you know, Mexicans are really inviting and, you know, totally about parties and stuff. So honestly, I'm not that surprised that things went down like they did. But it was just really funny to see how the switch up happened with the South Korean against Mexico game. Everybody kind of just went to their sides and all of a sudden it wasn't friendship anymore. And everybody kind of had to root for their team. But I will say the team, both teams did really, really good. I think it was more about how the strategy was going on, because I do think that South Korea had a really good chance of winning. It was just that the fact that they had a bunch of like benched players that I think they should have brought up earlier, and a couple people that they should have switched out earlier, but they didn't. But anyways, yeah, if you haven't been checking out these games, you definitely should, especially for a couple teams. You know, there's definitely a couple teams that are worth watching that are always fun to watch. I do think that you should root for your country. So if you're from the US, which I'm sure most people listening are, you should definitely check out the team game going on today at 2 p.m. Because I definitely will, you know, I'm not that big of a US soccer football fan, but I have to, you know, I gotta, because they did really good and they surprised me. So why not? Anyways, next up is new music.
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That was Vertical Worlds. And once again, if you have anything to text, feel free to do so at 630-637-8989. I will be looking through those requests and texts coming in. But if you have missed it and you haven't been keeping up with what I've been talking about for the last couple of hours, honestly, it is the World Cup. And once again, I've been talking a lot about the game, but honestly, I feel like the fandom is a big part of why the World Cup is so worth it and so much fun to keep up with. And one of the many things that I like to look at is not only like the cross-cultural exchange, but also just kind of how different fans react to their own teams. It is pretty funny, especially when you go on social media and you start getting posts of just fans all around the world kind of reacting to their own teams. And it is just especially fun this year because they added so many countries. So there are so many countries doing their debut in the World Cup, and you can tell that their fans are just so excited about it. For example, Cape Verde went against Spain, and even though they lost, I think it was like a crazy amount of goals. It might have been like 7-1. People were so excited about the one goal they could get that the fans were just celebrating the whole time. And I don't know, I think that is kind of heartwarming because it is just like the biggest stage their players probably have been in or can be in. So it is really exciting to see how the fans are just excited to be just part of the World Cup, even if they don't win or they lose to a crazy amount like that. So again, I am kind of, I tend to lean more towards, I guess you could say, the underrated stories, the underrated teams, the underdog story, I guess you could say. Because, I don't know, I think it is more interesting. I think it surprises you more when it happens. It is more gratifying to see the underdogs kind of either proving themselves against big teams or even winning against big teams. And I just love seeing it. I feel like we've gotten a lot of that at the beginning of the World Cup. I don't know if we'll get that towards the end. I do know that this World Cup, which will be way longer because, again, there are so many teams now that were added. So it'll take a bit longer to get to, you know, the final rounds, but I'm just really excited. Honestly, I'm rooting for everybody, or at least most teams that are, like, you know, underdogs. I'm rooting for almost all Latin countries. I say almost all because I'm not really rooting for Argentina. I'm sorry, I know that that's a probably unpopular opinion of mine, but yeah, I'm not rooting for Argentina, but any other country of Latin America I would love to see get pretty far into the game. But maybe that's just me. If you have any other opinions, please let me know at 630-637-8989. Next up is Hounds.

That was Stain, and you're listening to FM 89, Naperville's pure voice. And once again, if you have anything you want to request or text at all, feel free to do so at 630-637-8989. I've been talking way too much about the World Cup, but I fear that there's a lot of content to talk about when it comes to that. But I'll talk about my personal experience about it for a little bit, because I am aware that apparently the World Cup is not that big in the US, which makes sense. I know that soccer, or I guess football, I call it football. I know they call it soccer here, so I will do that. But soccer is not that big here. It is mostly like American football, which is like the big sport. But personally, I grew up in Mexico, so obviously football was like a big thing. Soccer was a big thing. And not only did I play it for a couple years, honestly, I wasn't that good. I was like a goalie and a defense. And I think I preferred to be a defense. I think I was kind of good at that. I think I was pretty decent at that. Whenever I was a goalie, it was mostly because I just didn't feel like running. So that was kind of my go-to. But yeah, I love football. I love soccer. And my school, and honestly, like, Mexico makes such a big deal about the World Cup every time it comes around. Even though we never make it really, really far, this is probably the furthest we've ever made it into the World Cup, which is pretty great considering that we are the host country. But yeah, I remember my school would make like a whole event out of the games. Sometimes school would be canceled and we would just go to watch in a big projector, all of us together. They would let us like wear our jerseys instead of the uniform, and that we would just watch the game and like celebrate and have food and stuff instead of an actual school day. And that was just pretty common. Honestly, I think that's why I love the World Cup so much, because it was just like a great excuse to just bring a bunch of people together and watch something together. And I won't lie, I've gotten really passionate about it. Actually, I went to Buffalo Wild Wings to watch the game yesterday. There was Mexico against South Korea. And if you watch the game, you know that South Korea got really, really, really close to getting a goal in. It was actually like a great save from our goalie, the Mexican goalie. But yeah, I got so scared and so like scared that we would be tied that I accidentally spilled my drink all over the table. Don't worry, I cleaned it, but just to show how passionate I am about this, you know? I don't know if we'll make it far, but I hope we make it far enough to probably break the curse that we've gotten of losing after like 5 games or something like that. So I think we're on a good streak at the moment. Hopefully our luck doesn't run out, and hopefully the players continue doing really, really good. But if you know any other, you know, teams that I should be rooting for or checking out, please let me know, because honestly, I'm open to watching anything when it comes to the World Cup. Next up is Pavement. And if you have any requests, text them at 630-637-8989. This is your home for pure rock.

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0: 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What of it?
1: Typical. So be it. May the best song win.
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0: 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Shut up!

That was Brown Eyed Girl. Next up is Michael. 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

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Next up is Rock and Roll Damnation. 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

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Once again, if you have any requests or anything you want to hear, feel free to text 630-637-8989. I will be looking through all of those requests, so feel free to text anything, really. I have been talking quite a lot about the World Cup, but once again, I think this is the only sports event I get really excited about because that's the only sport that I really understand really well. And I feel like competent enough to talk about it. Football, I've tried to get into it in the past. My dad, he's kind of into football, you know? He knows the thing here and there. And he, every year, he explains to me during the Super Bowl how football works. And every year, I'll forget and I'll ask again. I'm sorry, but football is just not for me, really. I feel like if it hasn't gotten through my brain, still, it's probably not meant to be. And yeah, soccer is probably one of the few sports, mainstream sports, that I really, really enjoy. So honestly, the World Cup is something that I look forward to every time it happens. And I just kind of root, again, I did say that I root for like the underdogs, but I also don't want to see the same countries win. You know, I want it to keep it interesting. And that said, I actually might have talked about Argentina earlier and how I don't root for Argentina. And that's quite a popular, I think, opinion amongst Latin American people that we don't root for Argentina. I do think it is quite of a unpopular opinion over here in the US, which is why I think I've gotten so many, like, you know, surprised reactions whenever I say that. But I'm sorry, it's just the way it is. I'm not rooting for Spain either. I am rooting for the rest of Latin America, though. And talking about the rest of Latin America, I saw that Colombia apparently qualified for the first time in a long time. And their game was pretty insane, honestly. There was some goals there. Honestly, if you cannot watch the games in its, you know, full capacity, you should at least watch the highlights, because these players are doing crazy things. You can tell that they're hungry for a win or a goal, or at least to make it far enough, you know, to be like pleased with the results. And it is just so exciting to see, honestly, especially because you find out about so many players that you would have never heard about otherwise. I am really excited, especially because of Mexico having a pretty new team. A lot of the previous players at the last World Cup are not here, so a lot of them are pretty young, pretty fresh, new faces. So normally I know everybody in the Mexican team, but this time around, I really don't. I feel like there's a lot of new faces. I'm aware of some of them, vaguely. But I'm getting really to, like, get to know their skills and their strong suit while watching the game. And I think that's pretty fun, honestly. So, yeah, I'll keep doing that. I'll keep talking about the World Cup a little bit later. But next up is Say It Like You Mean It, Matchbook Romance. 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

That was I Hope Tomorrow Is Like Today. You're listening to the Classics to the Cutting Edge, FM 89. Once again, if you have any requests or anything you want to text in, feel free to do so at 630-637-8989. I've been talking quite a lot about the World Cup, and that is because I kind of have put everything to the side for the World Cup. I normally try to watch like at least 8 movies a month. And I've watched probably 2 this month, and those were movies that I watched on theaters. So honestly, I feel like I need to catch up with that because I don't want to watch more movies, especially because it is summer. But I've had quite an eventful month, not only because, you know, it is just June and it is my birthday month, but also because I have a lot of friends that have birthdays during June. So it is quite hectic of a time. Then we had the radio station goodbye party, and that same weekend I had to go to Chicago to celebrate the birthday of a friend in Chicago. So again, quite an eventful weekend, and then just an eventful month, quite honestly. I feel like there's a lot to do, and yet I feel like I'm not doing enough. I don't know. When it comes to my birthday, I normally plan things till last minute, so nothing is surprising there. But yeah, I've only watched, 3 movies this month, and I want to change that. Actually, I am thinking of maybe, I don't know, just going to the movie theater and watching one of the many new releases. I knew this movie, Leviticus, is coming out, and it is a horror movie, and I've only heard good things about that movie, and I'm really excited to see it. I think I'm going to see it with my friends, because I am just really excited to see a lot of new directors making movies, and I believe that is the debut movie of the director. So I'm just really excited to see that. Also, I just really like the actors. And I feel like horror movies are just going pretty crazy this year. One of the 3 movies I've watched this month was Backrooms, but before that it was Obsession. I feel like all of those movies have been pretty good. So if you need horror to watch, there's honestly a bunch. Like, there isn't a lack of good horror out there at the moment. But I also want to watch the new Toy Story movie. I know that just came out. I kind of forgot that it was coming out. I haven't heard anything about it. So maybe that's for the best. I can go in blindly into it. And it's been a minute since I've watched an animated movie in theaters. So it's probably been since Zootopia 2 that I haven't watched a animated movie in theaters. So that would be fun to watch. I also know that there's a couple of, you know, special re-releases in movie theaters, and those are always fun to check out. I don't know if I'll be able to, but I try to keep up with it just in case I find something interesting that I think I would like to watch, even if it's on my own, because I do love going to the movie theaters on my own, I'll be honest.

That was Steely Dan, and you're listening to FM 89 Pure Rock Radio, and that was new music. If you have anything else you want to listen to or any requests in mind, feel free to text 630-637-8989. And once again, if you have missed it, I've been talking quite a bit about a little bit of everything that I've been watching at the moment. Again, it's been a pretty busy month, so I haven't been watching as much as I wanted to. But yeah, I've been watching the World Cup, and just every time I get like a little bit of a chance to watch anything, I'll watch a movie or something, because again, I do have this kind of goal in my head where I like to watch a good couple of movies each month, kind of enough to say that I, you know, I've like expanded my movie watching catalog, especially because I am a film minor, so I kind of want to get into movies and get into the, you know, rhythm of watching movies, because I know that once I get back into classes, it'll be a lot of watching movies, which sounds fun, but only fun when you're watching movies that you actually like. Don't get me wrong, I do appreciate a good movie objectively, but you know, it is quite harder to get through them when you're not really interested in them. Thankfully, I believe that all of the movies that I'll be watching next semester will be movies that I am even a little bit interested in, so it doesn't sound that bad. But yeah, I do like watching movies and kind of just catching up with my watch list, because it is always growing, and I feel like if I stop watching movies, it'll just pile up and pile up and pile up, which is kind of what has been happening with my reading at the moment. I have so many things that I want to read, I want to buy, I want to get, and I just either don't or I keep procrastinating, and it's just piling up and it is way too much. I earlier was talking about comics with Jesse, and yeah, he kind of gave me a couple of his comics to read, which is always appreciated. I appreciate when my friends kind of let me borrow from their comics or their stuff so I can read, because I feel like when it's a borrowed item, I do feel like I have to read it, you know? I don't procrastinate it, I don't leave it till last minute. I actually read it all the way through. However many volumes they give me, I try to read them as fast as I can so I can give them back to them. So yeah, Jesse gave me a couple of his comics so I could read Resurrection Man, which was a character that I have never heard of, but a story that I really, really liked, and a character that I now love. I got emotional quite a couple of times while reading. But yeah, because it was a borrowed comic, or like borrowed comics, he gave me 6 of them. I actually sat down and read them whenever I had the time to, because I knew that I had to return them, and I feel like that's the only way I can actually get myself to read, if I have to return the item later to a friend or to whoever is letting me borrow them. If it's a library, it's different, because I feel like I can always expand it. I don't feel bad about having to like extend, you know, the period. But if it's a friend, it's their money, it's their book, it's their comic, so I feel like there's a little bit more pressure there, and I kind of need that pressure to get into reading. But if you have any other recommendations, let me know. Next up is We're All Right. 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

0: Thanks, Tim, for your take on Hamlet's To Be or Not To Be. 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

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This is Pedal Pusher. 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

That was Cross My Heart. This is the Classics to the Cutting Edge, FM 89, and that was new music. If you have anything else you want to listen to or any new requests, feel free to text 630-637-8989. I'll be here for the next couple of hours, so I'll be checking on those requests. But also, as I was talking about earlier, I've been, you know, stacking up my reading, and I feel like I procrastinate reading really, really bad. Because I feel like I like to do multiple things at once. If I'm watching a show, I like to be doing something else. Even when I watch a movie, if it's a movie that I'm watching for like the second, third time, you know, a rewatch, I like to like put it in the background while I do something else. But a book, you cannot really do that, especially if it's a comic. So that's why I feel like I normally procrastinate. And as I mentioned earlier, I do think that when my friends borrow me comics and allow me to like read their stuff, I do feel like that keeps me accountable, because I want to return the stuff as soon as possible. I don't want to keep it for too long. I don't want to be an inconvenience to my friends. And also, if I give it to them soon, that means that I get to borrow new stuff, right? And that means that they'll trust me with new stuff in the future. So I try to be like pretty quick when it comes to those reads. But I feel like that's the only way that it keeps me accountable, because I remember thinking maybe the library will do the same effect on me, but not really, because I just end up extending and extending and extending the return date until I basically have maxed it out. And I do not feel bad because it is the library. But if it's my friends, that kind of keeps me accountable. I'm like, it's their money, you know, I gotta return it back. But yeah, honestly, I feel like that's the way I've been reading a lot of good stuff. I mentioned that I read Resurrection Man, but I've also read Assorted Crisis Events as well, which Jesse borrowed me while I was here at the station. So I kind of just went through a couple of them and read some of them. But another friend of mine has borrowed me a lot of his comics as well. And I feel like that's not only the way that I get to like reread stuff, but also the way I can read stuff that I otherwise wouldn't have without feeling like I'm, you know, putting a lot of stuff in the line, because you know, books and comics are not as cheap as they used to be. So I don't want to buy a comic from, you know, especially if it's an independent comic from a character that I don't know, story that I don't know, because what if I buy it and I don't like it? It's a big commitment. So I do feel like the best way I can get put on a bunch of new stuff, new characters, new stories, is by borrowing stuff from my friends. So that's kind of the way I've been going about reading. But if you have any other suggestions of how I should go about it, or any other like recommendations about comics, because again, I have free time and I might commit to one if it sounds interesting enough, please let me know at 630-637-8989. Next up is Good Lovin'. This is FM 89.

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That was Jackie. And this is Commercial Free Rock. And once again, if you have any requests or anything you want to listen to, feel free to text 630-637-8989. And while I'm at it and talking about stuff to read, I feel like it is funny to see the crossover of two things that I really like, which is one, comics, manga, kind of all of that, anime, and football, which is, you know, pretty big right now because of the World Cup. And it is quite funny to see the crossover in, like, social media, because I don't know if you've seen it, but I've definitely seen a lot of Blue Lock, which is this anime slash manga about football, and it is mainly talking about the Japanese football team, and it's surrounding kind of creating the best Japanese team ever. That's kind of how it goes. I'll be honest, I haven't finished Blue Lock. I think I might have watched a couple episodes, and then I kind of forgot to continue watching, but I've been seeing so many tweets regarding Blue Lock because apparently the Japanese fans keep bringing it up to, you know, in flags, in banners and stuff like that, and it is quite funny, honestly. And again, I've been seeing so many tweets about how Blue Lock is like predicting a lot of things, or how comparing a lot of the stuff that has been happening in the World Cup to stuff that happened in the manga or the anime. And I think it is quite funny because I do think that Blue Lock is like an introduction to football for many people that would otherwise never be interested in football. I have had so many friends that, you know, they didn't grow up with football, but because they like anime, they watch Blue Lock and they really liked it. So now they're like really into the World Cup. And again, I just think it is like a funny crossover to see, but it makes sense, you know? It is kind of like how Haikyuu, which is another anime about volleyball, is brought up every single time I talk about volleyball. You know, if it makes you get into the sport, I'm not mad about it. I definitely do have to finish watching Blue Lock, though. I feel like now that I've seen so many tweets about it, so many posts about it, and so many of my friends talking about it and comparing the World Cup moments to that, I'm like, you know what? Maybe it was a mistake that I dropped it. Maybe I should continue watching. So I probably will be doing that right after the World Cup ends, because I'm sure I'm gonna have a lot of free time in my hands. So instead of watching the World Cup, I'll just be watching Blue Lock to fulfill that void that is gonna be left after, you know, this crazy run of football games that have been going on for quite a while. So yeah, if you have any other things that I should be checking out or you think I would like, let me know. 630-637-8989. Next up is Down on the Street.

0: Mission Control, this is Big Bird. We're fueled up and ready for liftoff.
1: Roger that, Big Bird. All systems go. T-minus 5, 4, 3.
0: Wow, that's one heck of a view. Feels like it's missing something, though. This is ground control to that's better.
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That was New Way Out. 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And next up is Dig That Groove by the Toy Dolls. 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

0: That was Dig That Groove. You're listening to FM 89, your home for pure rock. Once again, if you have anything you want to listen to, feel free to text 630-637-8989. And as I've been mentioning for quite a while, I am a big fan of the World Cup. I've been keeping up with it. And naturally, I actually surprisingly went to the very first time to like a sports, I guess, restaurant, bar, whatever you want to call it. And I say surprisingly because I love the World Cup and I love the Olympics and all of that stuff, but I never really go to watch it somewhere else. I also watch the Super Bowl, but I don't really keep up with it. So yeah, I never really go watch it in public spaces like that. Normally stay home or hang out with friends to do so, maybe family. But yeah, I never really do go like out with people to watch it together. This was my very first time. It was for the Mexico-Korea game. And honestly, I feel like I have to do it more often. It was so much fun. Again, I mentioned it earlier, but if you missed it, I said that I was so, you know, enthralled in the game, so into it, that there was a specific moment where there was a crazy good save from the goalie of Mexico. If you haven't seen it, you definitely need to look at that highlight. It was very close to getting to a goal. He saved it very last minute. So good. But yeah, I was watching that moment and I got like so into it and sucked into it that I accidentally spilled my drink like all over the table. As I mentioned earlier, I cleaned it. Don't worry. But yeah, I definitely have to go way more often than I normally do because I feel like it was so cool to celebrate Mexico around a bunch of Mexican fans as well. Because honestly, most of the restaurant there was, you know, wearing their Mexican jerseys and celebrating Mexico. So it was pretty fun to see how loud and vocal everybody was when celebrating. And it was also quite funny to see how other people that were, you know, not understanding what we were watching or just went to the restaurant to eat and nothing else, it was quite funny to see them being sucked into the game as well, because they're there and everybody has crazy energy, so naturally it's a bit contagious. So yeah, there was a couple tables behind me that were initially not watching the game, but by the very end, they were celebrating as well. So I feel like it is a very cool energy place to be in, you know? It definitely makes the whole watching the game way more fun. Even though the first half of the game was pretty slow and, you know, quite boring, I feel like it was still fun because of the environment and the people. So I definitely have to do it a little bit more. Again, as I mentioned, that restaurant was very, you know, mostly Mexican fanatics, but there was a couple of Korean tables there. Not that many, though, and I will say it was also quite funny to see the opposite reactions that we would get, you know, how excited they would get when we wouldn't, and then how excited we would get and they wouldn't. But yeah, definitely have to do that a little bit more, especially now. But anyways, you're listening to new music, and next up is Low.
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0: 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The Thanksgiving turkey being served at Grandma's.
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That was Paying for Your Love. You're listening to the Classics to the Cutting Edge, FM 89. And once again, if you have any requests or anything you want to hear, I'm heading towards the last hour of here. So if you have any requests, text 630-637-8989. That is 630-637-8989. Once again, I have been talking with my friends off air, and I've been talking a lot about movies because, again, I feel like movie theaters are having a comeback. I feel like a lot of good movies are coming out that are just movies that you must watch in movie theaters. And I don't think that's only the case for horror, because I do think the horror has been doing pretty good the last couple of months. But not only horror, I feel like also superhero movies are gonna have like a big high around these months as well, the next couple of months, because not only is Spider-Man coming out, but also Supergirl. And I'm just so excited for both movies, honestly. I've been intending to read the Supergirl comic that was basically what is being used as the inspiration for this movie. And as you can probably already guess, I have been procrastinating, so I haven't gotten around to it. But hopefully I will before the movie starts, or before I watch the movie. I know it's coming out pretty soon, so I barely have any time. But I'm also looking forward to Spider-Man. I feel like that movie is, as I was talking about it off air with Jesse and also some other friends, is the movie that I've been looking forward to the most this year. It is one of my, I don't know, just favorite characters. So I always look forward to anything Spider-Man related, but this movie specifically is probably the one Spider-Man movie I've been the most excited about, because we know so little about the plot. And I feel like there are so many interesting characters possibly being introduced. I love the cast. I love Tom Holland's Spider-Man. And I just can't wait to see more of it. Honestly, Marvel hasn't gotten me this excited in a minute. So I'm just happy to be excited and thrilled for a movie coming out, especially if it's a superhero movie, because I feel like when it comes to Marvel, I haven't been this excited since... Honestly, I don't know. Because I don't think I've been this excited at all this, you know, last couple of years. Probably the last time I was this excited was with Spider-Man Into the Spider-Verse, or the second movie, actually, of Spider-Man. So maybe that just shows that I have a bias for Spider-Man. But anyways, if you have any other movies that I should be looking forward to, tell me at 630-637-8989. Next up is Bad Reputation.

That was Dominoes, and you're listening to FM 89, Pure Rock Radio. Once again, if you have any requests left, feel free to text 630-637-8989. That is 630-637-8989. And as I've been talking about both on air and off air, I feel like there's a lot of good movies to look forward to. I already mentioned the superhero movies, but as I was talking about off air with my friends, I feel like superhero movies can go either of one way to another. It could either be like really predictable, so predictable that it isn't really enjoyable and it just feels like another action movie, or it could go the other way where it takes risks and it actually feels like innovative in a way. And I'm hoping, and I actually have like high hopes that Spider-Man will fall into the second, you know, option, the latter rather than the other one, because I don't know, I feel like the director and everything that we've seen from behind the scenes gives me a lot of hope that they know what they're doing and that they're actually like trying to tell a good story that isn't just the safe route or something that will get them money. And I feel like sometimes superhero movies, especially with Marvel, can feel like a cash grab, like something easy to just put out that people will watch regardless of if it's good or not. But I feel like Spider-Man is like that one character that they do respect and they try to deliver each time. So whenever it comes to Spider-Man movies, either live action or animated, I always look forward to them. I have high hopes over them. And I don't really ever like have any doubts for the movie, because honestly, I don't think I've ever been like upset about a Spider-Man movie. I feel like they always bring something new to the table. And I'm aware that some people like certain Spider-Man movies more than the others. For example, Tom Holland or Andrew Garfield or Tobey Maguire. Trust me, I know. But I don't know, I feel like each movie brings a new aspect of the character to life, and I don't really get upset about the differences or the different takes. Obviously, I do have my favorites. I do think that Andrew Garfield is probably the best Spider-Man that we've gotten. I just think that his movies are not that great, which is a shame. But I think Tom Holland, if this movie is really, really good, he could get up there and just dethrone Andrew Garfield for me. And maybe it could do the same for you. I know that a lot of people lean more towards Tobey Maguire, and that makes sense. I love his movies. I grew up with them, actually, and my family, and by my family, I mean my parents, love Tobey's rendition of Spider-Man. And I get it. But, you know, personally, me, I lean more towards Andrew Garfield and Tom Holland. But we'll see. Maybe I'll lean more towards Tom Holland after this movie. But we'll have to wait till July, I believe, for it to come out. So I'm just really excited. I genuinely can't wait. After this trailer that came out, I can't wait. So I'll talk more about it later. Next up is Subliminal. This is FM 89, the classics to the cutting edge.

That was My Love, and you're listening to Your Home for Pure Rock, FM 89. Once again, if you have any requests left, feel free to text 630-637-8989. I will be looking through those requests, as I mentioned earlier. But yeah, I'm reaching the end of my hour, but don't worry, somebody else will come in and look at those requests if you have any. And as I've been talking, just to wrap up what I've been talking about for quite a while, I feel like there is so much good stuff to watch, especially during the summer. And honestly, I'm not a big movie theater person. I used to be, not so much now. I want to become, I guess, again, a movie theater person. And I will always recommend to go to movie theaters during summer, because I do feel like some of the best releases come out during summer. So that is pretty convenient, you know. And I personally love going on Tuesdays because it is when it's half off, so the tickets are not that much. And honestly, one of the things that I want to do, especially now that it's summer and there's so many good movies coming out, I want to do like a marathon. I want to go and, you know, pretty early, watch a movie and then watch another one and then watch another one and just spend like the whole day in the theater. But I definitely need somebody that is committed enough to do that alongside me, so that's kind of a work in progress. But for now, I'll stick to one movie at a time, and there's so many good releases. I know that Toy Story already came out. I've heard good stuff about it, which I'm surprised about because I didn't think it would have such a good reception. But yeah, I'm looking forward to that. I'm looking forward to the superhero movies coming out later on. I know I'm probably going to talk about Supergirl on air on roommate reviews, so look forward to that. I believe I also will talk about Obsession. So also look forward to that, because those two films are definitely movies worth talking about, which is why I signed myself up for it, because they just seem pretty great. Supergirl, I still haven't watched it, obviously, hasn't come out, but everything that I've seen from the trailers to the snippets and the actors talking about it, it just seems so promising. And if it is anything like Superman, it will be enjoyable and it will be hopefully hopeful. I didn't mean that to come across as a rhyme, but it kind of did. Hopefully it'll be hopeful, hopefully it'll be just bright and shiny, because I think that's what Superman is all about, and I think that Supergirl to a certain extent is all about that, but of course in a different way. I think her character is often misunderstood, so I am really excited to see how they interpret her in the movies, because I was a big fan of her show when it came out, I believe, in the CW quite a while back. So I was a fan of that show. Hopefully it'll be a fan of this movie as well. It already looks great, so I'm looking forward to that. Anyways, I'm Alyssa. 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And next up is Between Rapture and Rapture.

0: I'll order us an Uber to get home.
1: Nah, bro, it's okay. 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I can drive.
0: You sure, man?
1: Yeah.
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That was new music, Severed by Love Rarely. I'm your host, Itzel, and I'll be here for the next couple of hours. I just got back from this radio station event that we had here on campus. It was a really good turnout. I had a lot of fun. We were playing some checkers, which I am not too familiar with. I've played chess before, and it's a very long game, and it can get very competitive, so I did not win. But it was really cool regardless. There was a lot of good drinks. We have our coffee lab here on campus, and it was hosted by Culture Shock, one of the specialty shows here on our radio station. And overall, I had a really good time. I usually don't drink coffee, but I did today, so I feel a little bit more hyper. So that's the energy I have right now. But I'm excited for tonight. We have good music coming up next. And if you have a song request, please send it in at 630-637-8989. Now, coming up next, we have a Vatos Tristes song. This is Upside Down.

Your home for Pure Rock here on FM 89. That was new music, Pinch by Drug Church. I'm your host, Itzel, and I have a very tough decision to make regarding concerts, of course. Now, if you're familiar with Riot Fest, you probably know yesterday this individual day lineup came out, and my favorite band is going to be playing on Sunday. Now, the reason I have a tough decision to make is because I was planning to go 3 days this year for Riot Fest. I've never done a three-day festival, so I was very excited for this. But recently, one of my other favorite artists also released they're going on tour, and they have 2 dates in Chicago the same month. So I'm contemplating whether or not to go to the other artist concerts like both nights, or if I should go to Riot Fest, or if I should do both. I don't know if 5 concerts in a month is a lot. I personally would be down to do it, but I also want to be making responsible financial decisions, so I don't know if that's the move for this year. I'm still contemplating it though. I don't know. Please let me know if you have, or if you've ever gone to Riot Fest 3 days. Like, is it worth it? I'm not really sure, because I think I only have like 2 big artists that I would love to see 2 days, and then the other day I'm a little iffy on it, but regardless, it would be a great time. I'm still undecided though, so let me know at 630-637-8989. I would really appreciate the help. But anyways, coming up next, we have more music. This is Someone, Anyone by Anne Berlin.

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commercial free rock here on FM 89. That was new music, Dull Blade Disguise by Static Dress. Now, this past hour, I've been trying to finalize my decision of whether or not to go to Riot Fest 3 days. And I think I've decided that I will be doing the whole 3 day festival and the extra 2 concerts that I will also go to the same month. And then I'm going to limit myself to basically no concerts this year until September. And that is a little bit crazy for me because last year I did a concert every single month. And I don't know if it's a good financial decision, but it kind of is at the same time, because if I go to every other concert, I usually always spend on band merch. I'm someone that always wants to get merch, kind of like a reminder, a souvenir of that specific concert. So if I go to the 2 other concerts, I feel like that might be the best choice. I don't know. I'm still a little iffy on it. I tend to spend a lot on concerts. I usually don't buy anything for myself, or I don't really go on trips. I just spend my money on concerts, and I just prefer experiencing the music live rather than like buying myself like clothes or any other things. But yeah, that's my take on it. I don't know. It might change because I have a concert next week. I don't know if I'm going to go to it because, like I said, I want to like restrict myself and try to make financial decisions that are smart than I did last year. But I think that's going to be the final decision. But anyways, if you have any song requests, please send them in at 630-637-8989. Coming up next, this is Last Girls at the Party by The Beaches.

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You're home for PROC here on FM 89. That was new music, Everything I See by Easy Honey. I'm your host, Itzel, and I've been thinking a lot this past hour, so I sort of reconnected with one of my friends earlier today, and he's very cool. He has his own band, and it's kind of like a side thing he did, but it's not like full-time. But anyways, I was just talking to him about it, and he says his band might be splitting up, so he might be going solo or just not continuing with the music. And I actually lately have been thinking about making more music, because that's something I did in the past, and obviously like every once in a while I pick up my guitar and I get a lot of inspiration because my music taste is very diverse, so I feel like I have a lot of sounds in mind. And I also took a couple music classes actually last semester, and that really motivated me to make more music with the software that I'm using. But I don't know if I would ever, I've thought about it, but I don't know about making my own band. And I kind of thought about asking my friend, like, what if we just start a band randomly? Like, obviously not take it too serious, because I think we don't have enough time for that. But it's something I've been considering this past hour. I've just been thinking about it. But yeah, I'll get back to you on that on my next break, because I have some like genre options that I could go with, but I don't know, I'm very indecisive. But I just thought I'd mention that because I've been thinking about it nonstop. But anyways, back to the music. Coming up next, we have Bully by Shinedown.

the classics to the cutting edge here on FM 89. That was new music, Tiny Raisin by Suki Waterhouse. I'm your host, Itzel. And on my last break, I was talking about trying out something like really random, but I'm a very spontaneous person. And if I get an idea, I either like stick with it and go through it, or I just like forget about it. So I was thinking about starting a band, and that's like really random. And if I do, it would be like a duo sort of like band with my friend. I haven't pitched the idea to him yet, but it's something like I've been like surrounded by it because I know a couple of my friends also are in a band or they play for a band. So I'm like, maybe I should start a band. I don't know what genre it would be. And like I said in the past, I want to say middle school, I was close to starting a band with my group of friends. The only problem was we couldn't decide on a genre. At the time, I was very much into like heavy death metal, and my other friend was like into Nirvana. So I don't know how we would mix that up. And I remember having a list of many band names, probably like cringe and weird band names, but we were like, what, 15? So yeah, that was definitely not it back then, but I feel like now I could get a little bit more creative and maybe it could actually turn into something. I don't know, I just been thinking about it. I'm a little bored, so I might consider it. I might get back into trying to make more music. But yeah, coming up next, we have more music. And if you have a request, please send it in at 630-637-8989. This is The Dark Is Rising by Mercury Rev.

commercial for Rock here on FM 89. That was new music, Pretty by Harrison Gordon. So this past summer, I've been listening to a lot of new music, probably more than I've ever have. Probably because I've been more surrounded by music and I've had a lot more time on my hands. So I'm constantly listening to music, new music specifically. I wake up, I play a random album that I'm not familiar with, and I just like try to find new music. But I typically used to stay on a specific genre, but lately I've been hopping around. Like 2 weeks ago, I was like more into country music, which is, I know a lot of people hate on it, but I think there's a lot to appreciate about it. And then this week I was on Flores y Fuego, one of the specialty shows here, with Isa, and we were talking about Brazilian funk music. Now, I've heard about that genre. I've never actually listened to it until like recently, and I think it's very interesting. It's definitely not something I would listen to on a daily basis, but I think it's really cool, and especially this past year, I've been really into music production, so just trying to listen to the instrumentals, and it's like a lot of electronic music as well, and just trying to like picture it in my mind and trying to depict the sounds and making them into instruments and sounds from the music production side of music, which is a different way of thinking about listening to music, but a way that I kind of go about now. But yeah, up next we have more music. This is Be a Man by Hole.

0: 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Dang it, I was so close.
1: And where do you think you're going with all that makeup on your face too?
0: I'm going to the punk rock party. My favorite punk band is gonna be there.
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0: Now, if you'll excuse me, I'll be back tomorrow with your car.

Your home for PureRock here on FM 89. That was I Got a Line on You by Spirit here during our All Request Happy Hour. So if you have a song request, please send it in at 630-637-8989. Now, my family is planning a road trip next month, July. And I'm kind of like dreading it, not dreading it, but I'm not as excited yet because it's going to be a 9-hour drive up to Tennessee. I've never gone to Tennessee, so I'm not familiar with the area. I'm also not familiar with the temperature, so if it's really hot, I don't know. I'm not a big fan of the heat, but I'm trying to find stuff to do out there. Now we're gonna stay in this sort of cabin, and my family is pretty big. I believe it's going to be 15 of us. Yeah, I think it's gonna be 15 of us. That's a pretty large group to be traveling with, but it's always a lot of fun. I'm really excited, but I'm just like dreading the car ride. Like normally I just listen to music. Last time we went on a road trip like that, we went up to Canada. That was like about 8 hours, and most of the time I was asleep, but it's like very uncomfortable too. So I don't know, I have to find something to do. I'm already trying to make a playlist that long to keep me entertained for the rest of the car ride. But if you've been to Tennessee, please let me know if you have like any ideas to do out there. We're gonna be looking at the Smoky Mountains, but I'm also interested in museums or music related stuff out there. So please let me know at 630-637-8989. Coming up next, we have Hide It Away by Retribution Gospel Choir.

0: In 1987, some inner-city first graders were promised a college education. Now, this promise didn't come from a wealthy corporation. It came from Oral Lee Brown, who saved a large portion of her modest income every year for these children.
1: She said, well, Ms. Brown, you can't do everything. I said, no, but we need to do more.
0: And she did more by sending 19 kids to college, helping others. 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

You're home for Pure Rock here on FM 89. That was Tiger Lily by Matchup Book Romance. Now, this past hour, I've been looking at stuff to do in Tennessee because my family is planning a Tennessee trip next month, and we already have a couple things planned, but my mom was asking if I wanted to do something on my own. So I am planning to possibly go to a couple museums. I know there's the Country Music Hall of Fame Museum, and there's a bunch of music-related museums, which I would definitely be down to go. Also, I found a couple of concerts that are going to be going on around that same time, which is probably not a smart idea considering what I was talking about. On like these past hours, I want to save up and not spend too much on concerts, but I feel like it could be very memorable since I'm not familiar with Tennessee. And I know Tennessee is big on country music, so I would love to explore that side of Tennessee, the live music. So I've just been looking on that. I really don't know for sure what I'm going to be doing, but that's something I'm going to definitely consider. I'm not too familiar with Gatlinburg, Tennessee, so I've just been like looking around and seeing if there's anything interesting. But we are still in our all request happy hour, so if you have a song request, please send it in at 630-637-8989. Coming up next is a song request. This is actually one of my favorite songs by Type O Negative. This is My Girlfriend's Girlfriend by Type O Negative.

commercial for Rock here on FM 89. That was Riot Radio by the Death 60s. Now we are almost towards the end of our all request happy hour. So if you do have a request, please send it in at 630-637-8989. Now coming up next, we have a song request that I got one time when I was doing vintage not too long ago. And this is actually like one of my favorite songs, like by this artist. It's a really cool song, and I've been requesting it to all of my other friends as well, and they've been thinking the same thing. I'm always interested in everybody's music taste, so I always like ask listeners for more song requests, and this is one of the songs that one of the listeners requested, and I absolutely love it, so I hope you enjoy. This is Suavecito by Malo.

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0: every 2 minutes, an American is sexually assaulted. 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

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That's up next right here on FM89.

New music on FM 89. That was One Day by Pincher. What's going on, guys? My name's Aiden. Very excited to be on the show here. I'm going to be here till midnight tonight, which is going to be great. I haven't been doing any actual DJ shifts all summer, but I'm picking up one today, and I'm excited. We're gonna have a good time, play some good music, and yeah, it's going to be a blast. I was thinking a lot about concerts lately. I haven't low-key gone to any concerts all summer yet, and I'm a little sad about it. I had potential opportunities to go to Summer Smash last weekend, but it fell through, so no good on that, but hopefully we'll change that up. I got some concerts on my horizon. Definitely going to be doing lighting production for Lollapalooza, so I'll be there. And Kanye West just dropped two concerts in Chicago in September, so I got my eyes on that. But yeah, low-key, I've been absolutely fiending to go see some live music. Let me know if you guys have seen any live music recently, or any concerts you have on your horizon for the summer, or if you have any music requests for the next 6 hours. I'll be around. 630-637-8989 is the number to text. We're going to keep the good vibes rolling with the Dubstar coming up next. Just a Girl, She Said. That's up next right here on FM 89 Classics to the Cutting Edge.

That was new music on FM89, Slippers with Wants for Everyone. We're talking about music that we want to see. We got a listener text in saying that they're coming. They're going to go see the Barbarians of California at the Cobra Lounge in September. Cobra Lounge is a cool venue. I've never actually gone, but I'm very excited to check it out at some point. So many small venues in Chicago that are absolutely very cool spaces, and there's a lot that I want to check out. A lot of concerts. Already looking at September, October dates for concerts. Feels like the summer is absolutely flying by, y'all. In terms of venues in Chicago, one of my favorites has to absolutely be the House of Blues. I've seen a lot of concerts there, and it's a nice intimate venue. I like spaces like that that aren't too big, but yet they draw in a lot of cool artists, and you get to really get to see some big names in a smaller space. A few years back, I saw Oliver Tree, actually, which, absolutely rest in peace to Oliver Tree, but, I saw him in, the Sylvie in Madison, Wisconsin, which is a very nice venue as well. It reminds me of House of Blues a lot. Again, those kind of mid-sized venues that bring in big artists, that's where it's at. You guys should look for concert tickets at those venues. Let me know your favorite venue in Chicago, 630-637-8989. We got Iggy Pop coming up next with Fun Time. That's up next right here on FM 89 Classics to the Cutting Edge.

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0: 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Why are we even watching this?
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New Music on FM 89. It was Clarion with Cover Me. Yo, we're talking all about live music this hour. Concerts we want to see, venues we love. I'm a big live music guy, and low-key, I feel kind of bad because I haven't seen a lot of music this summer yet. I was studying abroad in Spain for the first month of the summer, and that was super fun. We saw a little bit of music there, nothing like official, but we walked through some towns that had some music fests going on, so we definitely saw some stuff in the background. But it's about time that I get some concerts on my agenda. But everything costs money, right? And we gotta be saving. I got a lot of stuff I want to spend money on. But I am excited. Like I said, there's lots of cool stuff coming up. And I don't know how I feel about festivals, y'all. Let me know what you think about just the festival idea in general. I had never gone to a music festival until last year, which was Lollapalooza. And fun fact, I didn't just go to Lollapalooza. I was working lighting, design, and production for the festival. So I was working some days, and then I had an all-access pass for the rest of the days. And it was a super cool experience. But being just in general admission for festivals, it gets very crowded very fast. And the sets that the artists play are a lot shorter than, you know, a full-on concert. So I don't know. The vibes are just a little bit different from normal shows. Like I said, I prefer, you know, kind of smaller, intimate venues. But festivals are cool if there's a lot of artists that you know on the lineup. I'm very excited for Riot Fest this year. They just dropped their day-by-day lineup, which you can see on the WONC Instagram. And they got some cool stuff. 21 Pilots, Pierce the Veil, lots of cool artists at Riot Fest this year. I'll definitely be in attendance. Let me know if you guys are excited for Riot Fest, what day or headliner you're most excited for. Because there's some really, really goated headliners on the lineup this year. First time in a few years that I've been really excited for Riot Fest. I've actually never gone, so this would be my first Riot Fest, and I think it might be a good one to start things off with. Let me know your thoughts, and if you guys have any requests, the number is 630-637-8889. We got Pearl Jam coming up next with Long Road. That's up next right here on FM 89. Classics to the cutting edge.

classics of the cutting edge. That was Devo with Fresh right here on FM 89. Y'all, my name is Aiden. I'm going to be with you guys for the next 6 hours, a little bit more like 5 hours now. The first hour flew by. That's my favorite part about being on the radio. It just kind of flies by, but we have a good time, talk about good music, listen to good music. And in about 3 minutes, we're going to talk about an artist who just recently had a birthday about a couple days ago and my recent experience seeing them in concert. So stick around for that. It's going to be great. For now, we're going to get on with Otherwise Soldiers. That's coming up next right here on Classics to the Cutting Edge.